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0: popped up. Stewart ranging out under it, and in the outfield, Grass and Wright makes the catch.
1: And I was thinking about Stewart when we saw him in the postseason last year. The question was like, where are we going to play him? You know, you knew he was kind of first, third, but it was just not settled in, even though his bat was completely ready for the big league. So yep. These are going to be building years as he works on establishing that position, or at least giving him some advantages on the defensive side.
0: Yeah, it was a position that he hadn't really played, so he's getting acclimated over there. Certainly the bat's been acclimated. Here's Matt Shaw, right-hand hitter against a right-hand pitcher. The pitch, and that one is downstairs, and a challenge from Stevenson.
2: Catcher's challenging the ball.
0: ABS challenge from Tyler Stevenson. And it's a ball.
2: Ball's confirmed, 50 is a ball. Cincinnati has one challenge remaining.
1: Just down and away, a little bit outside.
0: The 1-0 is lifted in the air right field. J.J. Blade settles under it, and he's got it. And with two down, it'll bring up Pete Crow Armstrong. PCA, a homer, a pop-out, a line-out, and a strikeout. Here's the pitch. That's outside. The 1-0. Swing and a ball drilled. Right center field. That one back. And that one is gone. Pete Crow Armstrong is second of the night. Five homers in the last two games. And the Cubs are within two at 7-5.
1: Well, it's almost unfair to expect it, but the way he's just getting the head of the bat out on time is just unprecedented in the last 2 days. Just absolutely leaning in. And when he finds the pitch, he's laying off the ones he doesn't like, even if they're in the zone, and he's hunting the one he does like, and he's not missing it. And it's just been that kind of season for Pete Crow Armstrong.
0: He's got 38 homers, including the two tonight. Now a two-out, Seiya Suzuki takes down and away.
1: And you can't give him a cookie anywhere in the sequence at this point. I guess you want to throw strikes, but wow, he's getting them out in the shuffling out.
0: Next pitch is outside.
1: Sheffield, I should say. Combined wavelength and shuffling.
0: That's fine.
1: That's a good combine.
0: Yeah, those two meet at Murphy's Bleachers, a bar out there. Up beyond center field. The 2-0. Swing and a high fly ball out towards left center. Myers back. Back some more near the wall, makes the catch, and that's the ball game. And the Reds hang on to win it 7-5, despite two homers tonight from Pete Crow Armstrong.
1: Pete Crow Armstrong continues to just add to his game in the power numbers the last 2 days, five home runs. But once again, starting it off and finishing it with a home run, but it was not enough as the Reds got enough out of Chase Burns. The young arm gave him five and two-thirds innings. Their bullpen did a pretty good job of just at least keeping it from getting totally back out of hand and losing that lead. So the Reds have been limping along this season. It's been a struggle, but positive signs. You know, the power game is the way they've gotten their runs this season, and it continues tonight because they had four more home runs to the list.
0: Worth noting, by the way, the Cubs are now tied with the Phillies for the top wild card spot. Each team 77-60. if they end up tied head-to-head, the Cubs won the season series. All right, again, our final. The Reds 7 and the Cubs 5 for Doug Glanville, producer Rob Kelly, and engineer Bill Carambellis. I'm John Schombe from Wrigley Field. Now we send it to Jim Baskwell in the studio with the postgame.
3: All right, Boog, thanks so much. As Boog just mentioned, Cubs won the season series over the Phillies by way of 6 straight wins, including 4 in a row at Wrigley Field. Should they meet in the opening round of the playoffs and the Cubs have that first seed, they would be the home team for the entire series. This copyrighted broadcast is presented by the authority. The Office of the Commissioner of Baseball may not be reproduced or retransmitted in any form. The accounts and descriptions of this game may not be disseminated without express written consent. Coming up next in the Baseball Tonight post-game show, our game flow. Rubber game highlights on the other side. 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
3: Jim Baskwell back in the Baseball Tonight postgame show on the heels of the series finale for Cincinnati and Chicago from Wrigley Field. The Reds scoring 9 unanswered runs in the series opener to win on Friday. Cubs hit them with 17 runs yesterday, fueled by Pete Crow Armstrong's 3-homer game. That's what you had going into this last game of the series. 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Well, we mentioned Pete Crow Armstrong with the 3 home runs. Bottom one in this one, he went right back at it, leading off.
0: The 3-2. Swing and a high fly ball right field. That one back on its way, and it is gone. Pete Crow Armstrong, a leadoff homer as he hammered that one out of here over the right field wall. Home run number 37, his 9th leadoff homer of the year, and everybody in Wrigley on their feet, 1-0 Cubs. Wow.
3: Yeah, 4th in 2 days, 2 home runs leading off, shy of the Cubs team record, but bottom 2, it's tack on. Runners at the corners, 1 out, Michael Conforto at the dish.
0: Here's a swing and a line drive and a base hit into right field for Conforto. And in to score is Happ. The throw came into second.
3: Cubs up a pair on Corbin Chase Burns. Meantime, Shota Imanaga, 3 scoreless. Bottom 4, Cincinnati put 2 on with 2 gone. Up stepped Hector Rodriguez.
0: Here's the pitch. Swing and a high fly ball. Pretty well struck. Right field, going back is Suzuki, and that ball is gone. Home run over the right field wall for Hector Rodriguez, and the Reds have taken the lead. For Rodriguez, his 4th, it is 3-2 Cincinnati.
3: Game officially turned around. We mentioned in the pregame that Imanaga hurt by the long ball, and that was an example of it. Cincinnati had the top side of the scoreboard at 3-2. Cubs put 2 on, none gone in the bottom half of that frame. Pedro Ramirez, a fly out to right. Rodriguez throw got away. Ian Happ tagging, looking to take 3rd, took the extra base, which was home, and that squared the game at 3. So 5th inning, we're tied at 3. Dane Myers leading off that frame for Cincinnati.
0: Imanaga fires. Swing and a high fly ball, pretty well struck. Left center field, that one back. Happ looking up, and it is gone. Home run for Myers, his 6th of the year. And the Reds take a 4-3 lead. And another homer allowed by Imanaga.
3: Indeed, Boogs. Better than 68% of the offense that Imanaga served up coming in via the long ball. That one gave Cincinnati the lead, his sixth of the season, but they were not done. Same frame, one out, one gone for Tyler Stevenson.
0: The pitch. Swing and a high fly ball. That's well hit. Left field. That one heading back on its way, and it's gone into the bleachers. Stevenson, a two-run homer. And the Reds extend their lead as it is now 6-3.
3: Yeah, give them some distance on that scoreboard. We'll call that one the play of the game, brought to you by Grainger. 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Imanaga gives up 6 runs on 8 hits over 5 frames. 3 home runs served up. His counterpart, Chase Burns, 5 2/3, 2 earned, 7 strikeouts along the way. Cubs put 2 on in the bottom of the 6th, but stranded that pair. Then 7th inning, up stepped Sal Stewart.
0: Pitch.
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10: Waiting for a verdict. I'm Ted Lindner, Fox News. The jury in the Lindsey Clancy murder trial in Massachusetts continues deliberations later this morning. Fox's Grinnell Scott with more.
11: 9 women and 3 men still have the fate of Lindsey Clancy in their hands. She's the mom who in 2023 killed her 3 young children in her Duxbury, Massachusetts home. Prosecutors argued Clancy knew she was committing murder. Her defense claims postpartum psychosis kept her from knowing right from wrong. Last week, the jury asked to see 2 pieces of evidence, the knife Clancy used to cut herself, as well as plastic bags full of pills she was taking. Convictions on either first-degree murder, second-degree murder, or manslaughter will send Clancy to prison. Being found not criminally responsible will return her to a state mental health facility. Grinnell Scott, Fox News.
10: Grand Canyon National Parks officials confirming a 46-year-old man has been found dead near Crystal Rapids along the Colorado River following severe flash flooding.
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7: When I was growing up in Alabama, we didn't have cowboys. Just small tracts of land, no big open fields. And to me, a cowboy was somebody that was tough, that wasn't scared to work. My dad was kind of a cowboy in my eyes. You know, he built houses his whole life. You have to have a pretty good work ethic to get up every morning and go do construction work in a hot sun in Alabama. And that was our version of a cowboy where I grew up.
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9: Westwood One, coming up this half hour.
10: Canada says no matter what President Trump declares, it will always be Lake Ontario. I'm John Stolness in Washington.
11: 2 deadly shootings in 2 different cities. Police are still looking for suspects. I'm Katie Clark.
12: A South Carolina police officer is dead, a second injured in a gunfight Saturday in a park. I'm Julie Walker.
13: President Trump says that he's reported a major network anchor to the FCC. I'm Clayton Neville.
14: OpenAI pulls the rug from under SpaceX. I'm the new old tech guy, Chuck Palm.
15: Fasten your seatbelts because another legacy sequel is speeding into theaters. I'm Kevin Carr.
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0: Save of the season, two off the all-time record with a month to go. Curaçao routed Nevada to win the Little League World Series. NFL Cutdown Day, highlighted by a couple of guys coming back. Veteran receiver Odell Beckham Jr. earned a spot with the Giants, and the Rams convinced star defensive tackle Aaron Donald to come back. All it took was $30 million, and that defense that's got its eyes set on the Super Bowl. That's Monday Sports.
1: It's 8 till. 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

0: We all remember the story about how Jesus met up with this lady at the well. She'd had a hard life, made a lot of mistakes, and Jesus waited at the well knowing that she needed him. Help restore her soul. You know, the body can be healed. These fabulous surgeons open the chest and actually touch a beating heart. But then there's your soul. That's a whole different matter. It can't be seen or touched by human hands, yet it feels the touch. Maybe it's a miscarriage, a marriage in trouble. 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The woman at the well was broken, and there comes the Savior. 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He's in the places of broken bodies and lost souls. We all need him. It's the grace that saves, the love that renews and heals the soul. Have a good day. 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
19: The Pittsburgh Pirates use a couple of big swings, and the bullpen holds on to take the series in St. Louis.
20: The Pirates win the series finale to take the series over the St. Louis Cardinals. A 5-4 Pirates win on Sunday at Busch Stadium. The Pirates take an early lead on a two-run opposite field home run by ace Marlene Valdez. And then the Pirates capitalize on a two-out error by the Cardinals, affording a run, O'Neill Cruz scoring after his leadoff double. And the Pirates had built a 3-0 lead against Matthew Liberatore, the Cardinals starter. And Jared Triolo would homer off him into the recessed third deck and left. Triolo's third home run, and the Pirates would go up 4-0. And the Cardinals would inch back into the game, pulling within two. Brandon Lau, an important insurance run with a two-out, two-strike RBI single in the seventh inning to put the Pirates back up three. But the Cardinals would get two more, make it a 5-4 game. Mason Montgomery gets the final three outs to earn the save. Braxton Ashcraft his 14th win, and the Pirates take the series, winning the finale 5-4 on Sunday. From Busch Stadium, this is Joe Block on your home for Pirates baseball.
19: The Pirates are off tonight, opening a new series against the San Francisco Giants at PNC Park on Tuesday. That wraps up a 9-game road trip for the Bucks. We'll have the action Tuesday night here on 104.5 FM and 1440 AM.

0: on the air at 10 o'clock. College football season is already underway in West Virginia with some history made in the Mountain East Conference. West Virginia Wesleyan picked up a 31-13 win against Post on Saturday. That broke the longest losing streak in college football. The Bobcats had not won a game since October 22nd of 2022. Saturday was the first game for new head coach Mike Keller. With sports, I'm Daniel Woods.
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8: Good morning, I'm Dave Wilson at the WAJR Anchor Desk. Metro News AccuWeather says, mix of sun and clouds today, high around 80. Details on the forecast coming up. A highly controversial technology helped law enforcement find a missing child. WAJR's Mike Nolting has details.
9: In Mon County, flock cameras are credited with the successful and quick end to a child abduction case. Just before 1 Saturday afternoon, deputies began looking for 9-year-old Jackson Blaney. The boy went for a walk with his uncle, Sean Blaney, who fled with the child in his father's truck. Now, the information was entered into the flock system, and within an hour, the vehicle was found. Deputies were able to approach the suspect and make an arrest without incident and return the child safely to his family. I'm Mike Nolting for WAJR Radio News.
8: An out-of-court settlement will head off a trial over an inmate's death at North Central Regional Jail. The family of Nathan Kennedy sued the Division of Corrections after his death in custody in 2019. Kennedy suffered from substance abuse disorder and was arrested for a fight with a roommate. He arrived at the jail and started experiencing withdrawal symptoms. Attorney Jesse Forbes.
10: Instead of providing him help, the guards and the medical staff were present. They pepper sprayed him inside of this small cage, then handcuffed him and left him alone in the cage. No real decontamination of the pepper spray.
8: The suit said Kim

0: Kennedy was later masked with a spit mask and tased while restrained. He eventually died in the cage. Forbes says this is the 15th inmate to die at the jail in the past 6 years.
1: Something's got to change, and the only thing that drives that change is when their insurance carriers, when these insurance companies or the state here, their own insurance fund, has to pay out these monies. The hope is they go into these facilities and change something.
0: His family was awarded $1 million in damages. The National Democratic Party's chairman will be the featured speaker at the West Virginia Dems Roosevelt Kennedy Dinner in Charleston in October. State Democratic Party Chairman Mike Pushkin says he's looking forward to hearing from Ken Martin.
2: I supported him when he was running for DNC chair, and I still support him because he's doing exactly what he said he was going to do. He is passing the money through down to the state parties because this is where the rubber meets the road.
0: Pushkin says some of that money will help Democrats in their legislative races here in West Virginia. Right now, it is 68 degrees in Morgantown. I'm Dave Wilson at the Anchor Desk. Coming up, we'll get a full rundown of your exclusive Metro News AccuWeather forecast. Coming up on the Voice of Morgantown, WAJR.
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4: 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You know, he built houses his whole life. 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And that was our version of a cowboy where I grew up.
3: Riley Green and Boot Barn, sharing a deep respect for the cowboy way.
5: Today will be very warm and humid with a mix of sunshine and a few clouds, reaching a high of 87. Tonight, expect mostly cloudy skies with warm and humid conditions dropping to a low of 70. I'll be back with the exclusive WAJR AccuWeather forecast after this.
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5: Here's the Metro News AccuWeather forecast. Today will be very warm and humid with plenty of sunshine and a few clouds, reaching a high of 87. Tonight, expect mostly cloudy skies with warm and humid conditions and a low of 70. Tomorrow will be hot and humid with intervals of sunshine, reaching a high of 92. Looking ahead to Wednesday, anticipate mostly sunny skies and toasty conditions with a high of 94. Thursday will bring hot and humid weather with partial sunshine and the possibility of a thunderstorm in the afternoon with a high of 90. With the Metro News AccuWeather forecast, I'm meteorologist Joe Lundberg.
0: Right now, 69 degrees in Morgantown, coming up on 626. 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
12: 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Following up on the story we told you about last week and the drama with the U.S. Fish and Wildlife Service slow movement to get rules in place for the early Canada goose season and the dove season in West Virginia, as well as all other states. Well, those rules were approved, and the goose and dove season will open up tomorrow in West Virginia. Mike Peters is game bird biologist at DNR and tells us about the ideal spots to hunt them.
13: So typically you're going to

0: open fields. Hopefully they have some type of grain crop in there, and then some places for the birds to perch. All ideal locations for to find doves.
1: I know that the DNR has in their wildlife management areas, I think in every district, they try to cultivate at least one of those that is in a position to attract doves, don't they?
0: Yeah, we call those dove fields. Yeah, in fact, most districts have multiple areas where they plant dove fields to try to attract doves. Of course, we know it doesn't really do anything for dove populations, but it increases your chances of harvesting some birds.
1: Now, I note, if you plan to visit some of those dove fields for tomorrow's season, shooting cannot start until noon on opening day. The rest of the season, it's daylight. I'm Chris Lawrence with Outdoors Today on Metro News, the voice of West Virginia. 6:38 on the morning news, time for an update on sports, and Daniel Woods is in. Daniel, it's game week.
2: That's right, Chris. The West Virginia and Marshall football teams both open their seasons on Saturday. The final preparations going down over the next couple of days. WVU hosts Coastal Carolina in Morgantown. Marshall gets a big start to the season in Happy Valley on the road at Penn State. We'll hear from WVU head coach Rich Rodriguez coming up tomorrow afternoon. Also expecting to hear from Marshall's Tony Gibson ahead of the first game of the season. Meanwhile, high school football's already here. Week two has arrived with teams already taking strides to prove themselves in week one. Greenbrier West stepped up in Class A with a 45-19 Saturday night win against Wirt County. Head coach Kelly Vaughn says that gives him a lot to build on over the next nine games.
3: First game, I hope we should be getting a little bit better the second game. That's what they're supposed to do.
4: It was nice. Wirt County's got a nice team. They're well coached, and they're going to win some ball games. And it was, last year we played in this little classic, and Roane County thumped us pretty good, so it was very nice to start off with a W.
2: You can find a full recap of that game at WVMetroNews.com. Somers County is up next for the Cavaliers this week. Got a little sneak preview there of what head coach Steve Edwards Jr. of George Washington had to say after his team started its march towards Class Quad A contendership, beating Spring Valley 35-7. He says that's the kind of start he can work with.
3: First game, I hope we should be getting a little bit better the second game. That's what they're supposed to do. I don't know whether we will or not, but, you know, Herc can have a lot to say about that. So, you know, I'm proud of our effort. We didn't get tired, and we put the hammer down when we had to.
2: As you heard there, GW takes on Hurricane in week two. Three-time NFL Defensive Player of the Year Aaron Donald is coming out of retirement to rejoin the Los Angeles Rams this season. After retiring in 2024, Donald signed a one-year, $20 million contract with the Rams Sunday and joins a defensive line already, including another former Defensive Player of the Year in Myles Garrett. Rams coach Sean McVay said the team's still determining when Donald will be available to play and if he'll be in uniform for the season opener next week. An incident that allegedly occurred inside the TCU football locker room earlier this month is resulting in criminal charges. Former Horned Frog safety Jacob Fields, who was dismissed from the team earlier this month, is charged with aggravated assault causing serious bodily injury for allegedly punching a teammate in the locker room. Fields was the co-Conference USA Defensive Player of the Year last season at Louisiana Tech before transferring to TCU. The Horned Frogs opened the season with a 15-10 loss against North Carolina Saturday in Ireland. A shocking start to the U.S. Open. Four-time champion Novak Djokovic upset in the first round. That ends his quest for a 25th Grand Slam title at the hands of Argentinian Mariano Navone. It's the earliest loss at a Grand Slam event for Djokovic since the 2006 Australian Open and the first time he's ever been beaten in the first round at the U.S. Open. And the first week of college football is wrapped up in West Virginia with all of the teams in the Mountain East Conference, save for Frostburg State, playing in Division II's Week 0. West Virginia Wesleyan is drawing the big headlines for a historic win, beating Post 31-13 in head coach Mike Keller's debut, giving the Bobcats their first win since October of 2022, snapping the longest losing streak in college football. Morning news time is 6:42. Week one of high school football is in the books in Monongalia County.
5: Opening week wins for Morgantown and University. MHS did it at Parkersburg without quarterback Maddox Twigg most of the way. Coach Sean Beiser and the Mohegans beat Parkersburg 33-9.
6: Immensely proud. And that's what I told him after the game. I was like, I'm so proud of y'all because you could have just said, oh, because, you know, we came at halftime. You thought we were losing. We were winning and thought we were losing. And they responded. But again, this didn't happen
7: today, this week or tonight. This is what happened in January and February and March and April and all through the summer workouts, and we're demanding on them. We push them, and they respond. So that's when this happened, not tonight.
5: 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University beat Musselman 35-3. It was a night of big plays and a night when the seniors played well, according to Coach Eric Snyder.
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5: 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I'm Kyle Wiggs, WAJR Radio Sports.
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11: Good morning, I'm Dave Wilson at the WAJR Anchor Desk. Metro News AccuWeather says mix of sun and clouds today, high around 80. Details on the forecast coming up. A highly controversial technology helped law enforcement find a missing child. WAJR's Mike Nolting has details.
12: In Mon County, flock cameras are credited with the successful and quick end to a child abduction case. Just before 1 Saturday afternoon, deputies began looking for 9-year-old Jackson Blaney. The boy went for a walk with his uncle, Sean Blaney, who fled with the child in his father's truck. Now, the information was entered into the flock system, and within an hour, the vehicle was found. Deputies were able to approach the suspect and make an arrest without incident and return the child safely to his family. I'm Mike Nolting for WAJR Radio News.
11: An out-of-court settlement will head off a trial over an inmate's death at North Central Regional Jail. The family of Nathan Kennedy sued the Division of Corrections after his death in custody in 2019. Kennedy suffered from substance abuse disorder and was arrested for a fight with a roommate. He arrived at the jail and started experiencing withdrawal symptoms. Attorney Jesse Forbes.
13: Instead of providing him help, the guards and the medical staff were present. They pepper sprayed him inside of this small cage, then handcuffed him and left him alone in the cage. No real decontamination of the pepper spray.
11: The suit said Kennedy was later masked with a spit mask and tased while restrained. He eventually died in the cage. Forbes says this is the 15th inmate to die at the jail in the past 6 years.
13: Something's got to change, and the only thing that drives that change is when their insurance carriers, when these insurance companies or the state here, their own insurance fund, has to pay out these monies. The hope is they go into these facilities and change something.
11: His family was awarded $1 million in damages. The National Democratic Party's chairman will be the featured speaker at the West Virginia Dems Roosevelt Kennedy Dinner in Charleston in October. State Democratic Party Chairman Mike Pushkin says he's looking forward to hearing from Ken Martin.
14: I supported him when he was running for DNC chair, and I still support him because he's doing exactly what he said he was going to do. He is passing the money through down to the state parties because this is where the rubber meets the road.
11: Pushkin says some of that money will help Democrats in their legislative races here in West Virginia. Right now, it is 68 degrees in Morgantown. I'm Dave Wilson at the Anchor Desk. Coming up, we'll get a full rundown of your exclusive Metro News AccuWeather forecast. 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
1: Here's the Metro News AccuWeather forecast. Today will be very warm and humid with plenty of sunshine and a few clouds, reaching a high of 87. Tonight, expect mostly cloudy skies with warm and humid conditions and a low of 70. Tomorrow will be hot and humid with intervals of sunshine and a high of 92. With the Metro News AccuWeather forecast, I'm meteorologist Joe Lundberg.
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1: Here's the Metro News AccuWeather forecast. Today will be very warm and humid with plenty of sunshine and a few clouds, reaching a high of 87. Tonight, expect mostly cloudy skies with warm and humid conditions and a low of 70. Tomorrow will be hot and humid with intervals of sunshine, reaching a high of 92. Looking ahead to Wednesday, anticipate mostly sunny skies and toasty conditions with a high of 94. Thursday will bring hot and humid weather with partial sunshine and the possibility of a thunderstorm in the afternoon with a high of 90. With the Metro News AccuWeather forecast, I'm meteorologist Joe Lundberg.
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8: Good morning, I'm Dave Wilson at the WAJR Anchor Desk. Metro News AccuWeather says, going to be warm and humid today, high 87. Details on the forecast are coming up. Flock cameras being credited for helping locate a missing child over the weekend. A settlement reached in the death of an inmate at North Central Regional Jail. State Democrats are looking forward to their annual Roosevelt Kennedy dinner in October. It's game week. WVU will open the season Saturday against Coastal Carolina. Coverage starts at 9 o'clock Saturday morning on WAJR. Tonight, it's the debut edition of the Rich Rodriguez Show. That'll be 6 to 8 right here on WAJR. Pirates beat the Cardinals 5-4 and take the series in St. Louis. Scotty Scheffler won the FedEx Cup, winning the Tour Championship by three strokes. We'll get a full rundown of your exclusive Metro News AccuWeather forecast coming up next on the Voice of Morgantown, WAJR.
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12: Here's the Metro News AccuWeather forecast. Today will be very warm and humid with a mix of sunshine and a few clouds, reaching a high of 87. Tonight, expect mostly cloudy skies with warm and humid conditions dipping down to a low of 70. Tomorrow will be hot and humid with intervals of sunshine as temperatures climb to a high of 92. Wednesday brings mostly sunny skies and toasty conditions with a high of 94. Thursday will be hot and humid with some sun peeking through, but there's a chance of a thunderstorm in the afternoon as temperatures hit a high of 90. For the Metro News AccuWeather forecast, I'm meteorologist Joe Lundberg.
13: It is Monday, August 31st, 2026, and this is the Morning News, a service of Metro News, the voice of West Virginia. I'm Chris Lawrence, and it's 7:06. Let's go to the Metro News Anchor Desk for another update. A regional jail death lawsuit will not go to trial.
14: A Kanawha County judge has approved a $700,000 settlement to the family of a man who died while in custody of the North Central Regional Jail for just 3 hours. Attorney Jesse Forbes says this is after a $1 million judgment for another inmate who died in the same jail in 2019.
15: Apparently nothing changed from the 2019 death with Zach Bailey until we deal with Nathan Kennedy in this 2023 incident.
14: Now, Forbes says there's also an additional lawsuit against the medical provider. Mike Nolting for WVMetroNews.com.
13: State Chamber of Commerce set to hold its annual meeting and business summit later this week at the Greenbrier. In one of their breakout sessions, child care will be discussed and how the chamber can address the need as an impediment to bringing business to the state. Harrison County Delegate Clay Riley says it needs to be viewed that way and incentives put in place to fix it.
16: A little bit better opportunity to let make my dollars go a little bit further. And so that helps recruit people to come work for those companies. And it helps give us a benefit, say we're getting our workforce participation rate up.
13: The cost of child care is exploding, and it's one of the biggest obstacles toward getting the workforce back into the workplace. And Riley says That can be a vicious cycle.
16: Almost a vicious cycle when they start paying more, then the rates have to go up, and then you have private pay, and so there's people who are putting their kids into the child care that it costs more, and then so it's almost an inflationary cycle.
13: The business summit begins Wednesday and runs through Friday. In Kanawha County, a home for men in recovery will soon expand. The Kanawha Valley Fellowship Home is in phase two of a construction program that began in February. The group is building a dozen new sober living apartments next to their location. The idea, to get men sober and keep them in a structured and sober environment for a year. Director Dick Doherty says it's a big boost to those trying to recover.
17: Time in structured life is important for people that are getting better from opiate addiction, and that the more time we provide for them in those spaces, and we believe a year is the essential time, so they can be here for 12 months on our sobriety campus here on Virginia Street, and then 6 months or so in our affordable housing apartments next door.
13: Money from the opioid settlement funds granted by the city of Charleston is funding the apartments, and they're slated to be done in the first quarter of next year. A Martinsburg man gets life in prison under the state's three strikes and you're out law. Berkeley County prosecutors say 42-year-old Aaron Lewis received this sentence under the state's habitual offender statute. Lewis's most recent conviction was in Berkeley County for possession with intent to deliver cocaine and transportation of cocaine into the state. Prosecutors told the court for nearly 25 years, if Lewis hasn't been in jail, he's done virtually nothing but sell drugs. A motorcycle wreck in the capital city left the rider dead. Crash happened Saturday afternoon about 1:45 on Charleston's 7th Avenue. An investigation continues. A Virginia man fell 50 feet to his death in Pendleton County. Crews from the local fire department and emergency squads were dispatched Saturday afternoon to an area off Smoke Hole Road. The man fell off a rock feature while hiking in that area. His name has not been released. State Department of Human Services has received an emergency waiver allowing for SNAP benefits to be used for hot foods in four counties that are recovering from disaster. The program applies to Lewis, Pleasance, Ritchie, and Upshur County through late September. It's designed to allow food security for those who are unable to cook for themselves due to losses in the floods and the tornadoes. Those four counties were declared federal disaster areas. Members of the Clay County Intermediate Football League C team took to the field on Saturday with heavy hearts. The players were playing for the first time without 7-year-old James Neal. The teammate killed along with his brother in a car wreck last week coming home from a game. The team's coach said it was the same as losing a loved one, because the youngster meant so much to everybody on the team. Logan High School Principal Zach Anderson says he wants everyone to see what great football teams Aracoma High School had in 1948 and 1949. Two banners now hang at the Logan football field.
18: Anytime somebody comes walking on the island, anytime somebody comes to a football game, to any kind of outside athletic event, or even just pull onto our campus, they will see the enduring legacy of Coach Smith and those Aracoma Bulldogs.
13: They were state champions in those days of segregation. Anderson said he considers the sports histories of his school and Aracoma as one. The dedication happened last Thursday night before the football game between Logan and Mann. And an investiture ceremony is scheduled for 11 o'clock this morning at the state Supreme Court for Supreme Court Justice H.L. Kirkpatrick. Former Raleigh County judge was elected in May to fill the unexpired term of late Justice Tim Armstead. Kirkpatrick has been on the bench since the second week of July. He took that oath in a small private ceremony at that time. Today's ceremony is a public event in the Supreme Court chamber. It's 7:11 now on the Morning News. Still ahead, Daniel Woods will join us with a check on sports. And straight ahead in our Metro News backgrounder, cleaning up from flooding in Martinsburg. That story is next.
12: Here's the Metro News AccuWeather forecast. Today will be very warm and humid with plenty of sunshine and a few clouds, reaching a high of 87. Tonight, expect mostly cloudy skies with warm and humid conditions and a low of 70. Tomorrow will be hot and humid with intervals of sunshine and a high of 92. With the Metro News AccuWeather forecast, I'm meteorologist Joe Lundberg.
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6: The Pittsburgh Pirates use a couple of big swings, and the bullpen holds on to take the series in St. Louis.
7: The Pirates win the series finale to take the series over the St. Louis Cardinals. A 5-4 Pirates win on Sunday at Busch Stadium. The Pirates take an early lead on a two-run opposite field home run by Esmerlin Valdez. And then the Pirates capitalize on a two-out error by the Cardinals, affording a run, O'Neill Cruz scoring after his leadoff double. And the Pirates had built a 3-0 lead against Matthew Liberatore, the Cardinals starter. And Jared Triolo would homer off him into the recessed third deck and left. Triolo's third home run, and the Pirates would go up 4-0. And the Cardinals would inch back into the game, pulling within two. Brandon Lau, an important insurance run with a two-out, two-strike RBI single in the seventh inning that put the Pirates back up three. But the Cardinals would get two more, make it a 5-4 game. Mason Montgomery gets the final three outs to earn the save. Braxton Ashcraft his 14th win, and the Pirates take the series, winning the finale 5-4 on Sunday. From Busch Stadium, this is Joe Block on your home for Pirates baseball.
6: The Pirates are off tonight, opening a new series against the San Francisco Giants at PNC Park on Tuesday. That wraps up a 9-game road trip for the Bucks. We'll have the action Tuesday night here on 104.5 FM and 1440 AM WAJR, following the conclusion of the CityNet statewide sports line at 7 o'clock on Tuesday. Coming up tonight, the Rich Rodriguez Show returns to 104.5 FM and 1440 AM WAJR. It's the first game week of the season for the Mountaineer football team. The Rich Rodriguez News Conference will also be on our airwaves coming up on Tuesday. The High School Sports Line returns on Wednesday from 7:06 to 9, getting you ready for week two of high school football in West Virginia. Then Friday, we've got more high school football action. 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After the games, Metro News High School Game Night is on the air at 10 o'clock. College football season is already underway in West Virginia with some history made in the Mountain East Conference.

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1: Good morning, I'm Dave Wilson at the WAJR Anchor Desk. Metro News AccuWeather says mix of sun and clouds today, high around 80. Details on the forecast coming up. A highly controversial technology helped law enforcement find a missing child. WAJR's Mike Nolting has details.
2: In Mon County, flock cameras are credited with the successful and quick end to a child abduction case. Just before 1 Saturday afternoon, deputies began looking for 9-year-old Jackson Blaney. The boy went for a walk with his uncle, Sean Blaney, who fled with the child in his father's truck. Now, the information was entered into the flock system, and within an hour, the vehicle was found. Deputies were able to approach the suspect and make an arrest without incident and return the child safely to his family. I'm Mike Nolting for WAJR Radio News.
1: An out-of-court settlement will head off a trial over an inmate's death at North Central Regional Jail. The family of Nathan Kennedy sued the Division of Corrections after his death in custody in 2019. Kennedy suffered from substance abuse disorder and was arrested for a fight with a roommate. He arrived at the jail and started experiencing withdrawal symptoms. Attorney Jesse Forbes.
3: Instead of providing him help, the guards and the medical staff were present. They pepper sprayed him inside of this small cage, then handcuffed him and left him alone in the cage. No real decontamination of the pepper spray.
1: The suit said Kennedy was later masked with a spit mask and tased while restrained. He eventually died in the cage. Forbes says this is the 15th inmate to die at the jail in the past 6 years.
3: Something's got to change, and the only thing that drives that change is when their insurance carriers, when these insurance companies or the state here, their own insurance fund, has to pay out these monies. The hope is they go into these facilities and change something.
1: His family was awarded $1 million in damages. The National Democratic Party's chairman will be the featured speaker at the West Virginia Dems Roosevelt Kennedy Dinner in Charleston in October. State Democratic Party Chairman Mike Pushkin says he's looking forward to hearing from Ken Martin.
4: I supported him when he was running.

0: DNC chair, and I still support him because he's doing exactly what he said he was going to do. He is passing the money through down to the state parties because this is where the rubber meets the road.
1: Pushkin says some of that money will help Democrats in their legislative races here in West Virginia. Right now, it is 68 degrees in Morgantown. I'm Dave Wilson at the Anchor Desk. Coming up, we'll get a full rundown of your exclusive Metro News AccuWeather forecast. 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
4: Today will be very warm and humid with a mix of sunshine and a few clouds, reaching a high of 87. Tonight, expect mostly cloudy skies with warm and humid conditions dropping to a low of 70. I'll be back with the exclusive WAJR AccuWeather forecast after this.
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4: 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Here's the Metro News AccuWeather forecast. Today will be very warm and humid with plenty of sunshine and a few clouds, reaching a high of 87. Tonight, expect mostly cloudy skies with warm and humid conditions and a low of 70. Tomorrow will be hot and humid with intervals of sunshine, reaching a high of 92. Looking ahead to Wednesday, anticipate mostly sunny skies and toasty conditions with a high of 94. Thursday will bring hot and humid weather with partial sunshine and the possibility of a thunderstorm in the afternoon with a high of 90. With the Metro News AccuWeather forecast, I'm meteorologist Joe Lundberg.
1: Thanks, Joe. Right now, 68 degrees in Morgantown. I'm Dave Wilson at the Anchor Desk. Time to head back to the Metro News Anchor Desk, rejoin Chris Lawrence and Daniel Woods. We'll get an update on the headlines. 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

0: down Musselman there, as they were able to control the football there for the most part. But it seemed like our offense was very explosive once again. So we're making our defensive tweaks just to make sure that we could get off the field a little bit more efficiently.
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4: Good morning, I'm Dave Wilson at the WAJR Anchor Desk. Metro News AccuWeather says mix of sun and clouds today, high around 80. Details on the forecast coming up. A highly controversial technology helped law enforcement find a missing child. WAJR's Mike Nolting has details.
5: In Mon County, flock cameras are credited with the successful and quick end to a child abduction case. Just before 1 Saturday afternoon, deputies began looking for 9-year-old Jackson Blaney. The boy went for a walk with his uncle, Sean Blaney, who fled with the child in his father's truck. Now, the information was entered into the flock system, and within an hour, the vehicle was found. Deputies were able to approach the suspect and make an arrest without incident and return the child safely to his family. I'm Mike Nolting for WAJR Radio News.
4: An out-of-court settlement will head off a trial over an inmate's death at North Central Regional Jail. The family of Nathan Kennedy sued the Division of Corrections after his death in custody in 2019. Kennedy suffered from substance abuse disorder and was arrested for a fight with a roommate. He arrived at the jail and started experiencing withdrawal symptoms. Attorney Jesse Forbes.
6: Instead of providing him help, the guards and the medical staff were present. They pepper sprayed him inside of this small cage, then handcuffed him and left him alone in the cage. No real decontamination of the pepper spray.
4: The suit said Kennedy was later masked with a spit mask and tased while restrained. He eventually died in the cage. Forbes says this is the 15th inmate to die at the jail in the past 6 years.
6: Something's got to change, and the only thing that drives that change is when their insurance carriers, when these insurance companies or the state here, their own insurance fund, has to pay out these monies. The hope is they go into these facilities and change something.
4: His family was awarded $1 million in damages. The National Democratic Party's chairman will be the featured speaker at the West Virginia Dems Roosevelt Kennedy Dinner in Charleston in October. State Democratic Party Chairman Mike Pushkin says he's looking forward to hearing from Ken Martin.
7: I supported him when he was running for DNC chair, and I still support him because he's doing exactly what he said he was going to do. He is passing the money through down to the state parties because this is where the rubber meets the road.
4: Pushkin says some of that money will help Democrats in their legislative races here in West Virginia. Right now, it is 68 degrees in Morgantown. I'm Dave Wilson at the Anchor Desk. Coming up, we'll get a full rundown of your exclusive Metro News AccuWeather forecast. 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
3: Good morning, North Central West Virginia. Here's your WAJR weather story to kick off this work week. You might encounter a stray shower this morning as a weak weather disturbance ripples across the Ohio Valley, especially if you're traveling north of Morgantown. Don't alter your plans, though. This activity is quickly going to clear out by midday. We'll be left with a mix of sun and cloud this afternoon with high temperatures pushing up to a warm 86 degrees. The major headline this week is the incoming heat. A massive ridge of high pressure will anchor itself over our region, driving temperatures to their highest levels in a while. Tuesday brings a high of 90, and by Wednesday, we'll be baking with a sweltering 92 degrees. Factor in the rising humidity, and the heat index values will feel like it's in the mid-90s all week during the peak of the afternoon. Now, relief arrives Thursday as a strong cold front brings a 60% chance of scattered thunderstorms. Once that front clears, it opens the door to an absolutely spectacular Labor Day weekend featuring sunshine, low humidity, and highs near 80. I'm Metro News meteorologist Brian Hughes, and that's your WAJR weather story for this final day of August. Try and stay cool this week, Morgantown, on WAJR, the voice of Morgantown.
4: It's Riley Green, and I'm here with Boot Barn.
5: When I was growing up in Alabama, we didn't have cowboys. Just small tracts of land, no big open fields. And to me, a cowboy was somebody that was tough, that wasn't scared to work. My dad was kind of a cowboy in my eyes. You know, he built houses his whole life. You have to have a pretty good work ethic to get up every morning and go do construction work in a hot sun in Alabama. And that was our version of a cowboy where I grew up.
4: Riley Green and Boot Barn, sharing a deep respect for the cowboy way.
6: Here's the Metro News AccuWeather forecast. Today will be very warm and humid with plenty of sunshine and a few clouds, reaching a high of 87. Tonight, expect mostly cloudy skies with warm and humid conditions and a low of 70. Tomorrow will be hot and humid with intervals of sunshine, reaching a high of 92. Looking ahead to Wednesday, anticipate mostly sunny skies and toasty conditions with a high of 94. Thursday will bring hot and humid weather with partial sunshine and the possibility of a thunderstorm in the afternoon with a high of 90. With the Metro News AccuWeather forecast, I'm meteorologist Joe Lundberg.
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11: With your Metro News Entertainment Report, I'm Chris Lawrence. Dolly Parton was remembered at the Grand Ole Opry on Saturday night. Opry entertainers shared their Dolly stories and performed Dolly songs, including West Virginia's own Kathy Mattea, who shared the story of being in a room with Dolly Parton, Tanya Tucker, Lori Morgan, and Burt Reynolds for an interview show in the 1980s. It was just them and nobody else for a good portion of time. And then this happened.
12: Burt Reynolds looks at Dolly. I can say Dolly, because we all say Dolly. And he says, will you sing our song? And she said, I will if she'll play it. I knew the song, but I'd never played it on guitar. So suddenly, across a table, I am playing guitar for Dolly Parton to sing I Will Always Love You into all of our ears. No microphones, just across a table like there was a big campfire in the middle of the room. And it was like time stopped. And one of the most beautiful memories I have of my whole life.
11: But the most moving moment of the night came when the entire cast returned to the stage and instead of singing together, turned their backs to the audience and watched the big screen as Dolly herself sang the final number.

0: With the successful and quick end to a child abduction case. Just before 1 Saturday afternoon, deputies began looking for 9-year-old Jackson Blaney. The boy went for a walk with his uncle Sean Blaney, who fled with the child in his father's truck. Now, the information was entered into the Flock system, and within an hour, the vehicle was found. Deputies were able to approach the suspect and make an arrest without incident and return the child safely to his family. I'm Mike Nolting for WAJR. Our radio news.
1: An out-of-court settlement will head off a trial over an inmate's death at North Central Regional Jail. The family of Nathan Kennedy sued the Division of Corrections after his death in custody in 2019. Kennedy suffered from substance abuse disorder and was arrested for a fight with a roommate. He arrived at the jail and started experiencing withdrawal symptoms, attorney Jesse Forbes.
2: Instead of providing him help, the guards and the medical staff were present. They pepper sprayed him inside of this small cage, then handcuffed him and left him alone in the cage. No real decontamination of the pepper spray.
1: The suit said Kennedy was later masked with a spit mask and tased while restrained. He eventually died in the cage. Forbes says this is the 15th inmate to die at the jail in the past 6 years.
2: Something's got to change, and the only thing that drives that change is when their insurance carriers, when these insurance companies or the state here, their own insurance fund, has to pay out these monies. The hope is they go into these facilities and change something.
1: His family was awarded $1 million in damages. The National Democratic Party's chairman will be the featured speaker at the West Virginia Dems Roosevelt Kennedy Dinner in Charleston in October. State Democratic Party Chairman Mike Pushkin says he's looking forward to hearing from Ken Martin.
3: I supported him when he was running for DNC chair, and I still support him because he's doing exactly what he said he was going to do. He is passing the money through down to the state parties because this is where the rubber meets the road.
1: Pushkin says some of that money will help Democrats in their legislative races here in West Virginia. Right now, it is 68 degrees in Morgantown. I'm Dave Wilson at the anchor desk. Coming up, we'll get a full rundown of your exclusive Metro News AccuWeather forecast. 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
10: The Pittsburgh Pirates use a couple of big swings, and the bullpen holds on to take the series in St. Louis.
11: The Pirates win the series finale to take the series over the St. Louis Cardinals. A 5-4 Pirates win on Sunday at Busch Stadium. The Pirates take an early lead on a two-run opposite field home run by Ace Marilyn Valdez. And then the Pirates capitalize on a two-out error by the Cardinals, affording a run, O'Neill Cruz scoring after his leadoff double. And the Pirates had built a 3-0 lead against Matthew Liberatore, the Cardinals starter. And Jared Triolo would homer off him into the recessed third deck and left. Triolo's third home run, and the Pirates would go up 4-0. And the Cardinals would inch back into the game, pulling within two. Brandon Lau, an important insurance run with a two-out, two-strike RBI single in the seventh inning that put the Pirates back up three. But the Cardinals would get two more, make it a 5-4 game. Mason Montgomery gets the final three outs to earn the save. Braxton Ashcraft his 14th win, and the Pirates take the series, winning the finale 5-4 on Sunday. From Busch Stadium, this is Joe Block on your home for Pirates baseball.
10: 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That wraps up a 9-game road trip for the Bucks. 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

0: Football season is already underway in West Virginia with some history made in the Mountain East Conference. West Virginia Wesleyan picked up a 31-13 win against Post on Saturday. That broke the longest losing streak in college football. The Bobcats had not won a game since October 22nd of 2022. Saturday was the first game for new head coach Mike Keller. With sports, I'm Daniel Woods.
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5: Here's the Metro News AccuWeather forecast. Today will be very warm and humid with plenty of sunshine and a few clouds, reaching a high of 87. Tonight, expect mostly cloudy skies with warm and humid conditions and a low of 70. Tomorrow will be hot and humid with intervals of sunshine, reaching a high of 92. Looking ahead to Wednesday, anticipate mostly sunny skies and toasty conditions with a high of 94. Thursday will bring hot and humid weather with partial sunshine and the possibility of a thunderstorm in the afternoon with a high of 90. With the Metro News AccuWeather forecast, I'm meteorologist Joe Lundberg.
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11: Mountaineer assistant Andrew Warwick joined the staff from Wofford when Rich Rodriguez took over as head coach last year. He's taking nothing for granted. We'll explain that in a moment.
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11: Linebackers coach Andrew Warwick got to know current WVU defensive coordinator Zach Alley while both were at Clemson. Warwick had a long stint there, moving up in the ranks before leaving to become defensive coordinator at Jacksonville State. He was also defensive coordinator at Wofford before coming to the Mountaineers.
13: I came at Clemson originally as a GA and then ended up leaving as like the senior defensive assistant. And the one thing I can tell you is like organization, a teaching progression, being organized, how you run a classroom, right? Which is what we do. Those are deals like where you have a bunch of knowledge that you have to teach, and how do you organize that and how you progress that. So that's one thing I would say about being around the defense, and then the organization as far as Coach Sweeney goes is very much the same way. But the thing too is from program too is like we always talk about it in recruiting. Once you've seen it at a high level and you have a high standard, you never want to go back. You know, and that's why, you know, when you experience that, which we did, and it's with Coach Alley there, like I was craving that, and I've been craving and trying to get back to that, you know, and trying to implement that every place I've been. And go back to the question earlier, why am I at West Virginia? Because I know that's the same standard. It's that standard that we always chase for. That's that high, you know, and when you find people that have it and know what it is, you run to them. As a player, I believe, as a coach,

0: you're trying to freaking run to that person, you know. And I think we have that. I know we have that here, you know. And that's what I learned is, like, again. And once you see the standard, you know what it is, and you're going to go to it.
1: It's game week for the Mountaineers as head coach Rich Rodriguez will meet the media tomorrow out front of Saturday's season opener against Coastal Carolina. With the Golden Blue Report, I'm Kyle Wiggs, Metro News Sports.
2: 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Coming up at 10:06 this morning, Metro News Talk Line with Dave and TJ. And then tomorrow morning, we'll be back bright and early with another edition of the West Virginia Morning News. Until then, though, have yourself a great day. And for our producer, Anthony A. Train Harmon, and for Daniel Woods, I'm Chris Lawrence, and you're listening to Metro News, the voice of West Virginia.
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4: The conflict will keep escalating. I'm Dave Anthony, Fox News. After Iran retaliated to yesterday's U.S. attacks, the first strikes in a month, the targeted Iranian forces preparing to launch rockets with sea mines into the Strait of Hormuz. Fox's Trey Yingst is in Tel Aviv.
5: I just spoke with President Trump, who told Fox News the United States will respond to the Iranian attack on U.S. forces overnight in Jordan. The president said, "We're going to hit them hard. There will be a response." He indicated that all of the missiles, except one, were intercepted by U.S. air defense systems. One missile was identified as not going to hit anything significant, and they allowed it to pass through the airspace.
4: Iran also fired a drone intercepted by the United Arab Emirates. The president also just posted on Truth Social that Iran is officially a failed nation with no currency, 300% inflation, and their leadership is in total disarray. The renewed fighting has sent oil prices up more than 3% right now. It is back to work this hour for Lindsay Clancy's jury in Plymouth, Massachusetts. At her murder trial and the killing of her three kids, she's using an insanity defense, citing postpartum psychosis and severe mental health issues.
6: The jury is considering a range of verdicts. Not guilty due to a lack of criminal responsibility would likely result in civil confinement. First-degree murder carries life in prison without the possibility of parole. Second-degree murder is life with the possibility of parole. And manslaughter comes with a max sentence of 20 years.
4: That's Fox's Nate Foy outside the courthouse. 15 people still unaccounted for in Arizona after a flash flood in the Grand Canyon. At least one person was killed. And now an update on a much bigger flood catastrophe.
7: Rescuers are searching for as many as 900 workers believed to be trapped in tunnels at 12 hydropower sites that are buried in mud as the death toll continues to rise. Days after nearly 30-foot high waves of water swept through the area along the Nepal-China border. At least 900 people have died and more than 4,700 are still missing.
4: That's Tanya J. Powers. 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
11: Good morning. I'm Dave Wilson at the WAJR Anchor Desk. Metro News AccuWeather says, going to be warm today with some sunshine, a few clouds, high 87. Details on the forecast in a moment. A highly controversial technology helped law enforcement find a missing child. WAJR's Mike Noltzing has details.
12: In Mon County, flock cameras are credited with the successful and quick end to a child abduction case. Just before 1 Saturday afternoon, deputies began looking for 9-year-old Jackson Blaney. The boy went for a walk with his uncle, Sean Blaney, who fled with the child in his father's truck. Now, the information was entered into the Flock system, and within an hour, the vehicle was found. Deputies were able to approach the suspect and make an arrest without incident and return the child safely to his family. I'm Mike Nolting for WAJR Radio News.
13: Meanwhile, a member of Morgantown City Council has plans to introduce an ordinance that would restrict the use of such cameras. First Ward City Councilman Joe Abuganim says it's something that's been on his mind.
14: The overall idea of facial recognition technology on city property. So that's something that we've been working on an ordinance to be able to address.
13: The city has 49 surveillance cameras currently in operation, mostly in downtown, although those cameras do not use facial recognition. Several departments responded to a structure fire in Kingwood. Crews were dispatched around 6:30 yesterday morning to Pell Road. No injuries were reported. It is officially game week. WVU will open up the season Saturday morning at Milan Pushkar Stadium against Coastal Carolina. We will have coverage on WAJR. Pregame starts at 9 o'clock. The kickoff is at noon. Live play-by-play coverage right here on WAJR. Tonight, it's the debut edition of the Rich Rodriguez Show. We'll have that starting for you at 6 o'clock tonight right here on WAJR.
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17: Here's the Metro News AccuWeather forecast. Today will be very warm and humid with a mix of sunshine and a few clouds, reaching a high of 87. Tonight, expect mostly cloudy skies with warm and humid conditions dipping down to a low of 70. Tomorrow will be hot and humid with intervals of sunshine as temperatures climb to a high of 92. Wednesday brings mostly sunny skies and toasty conditions with a high of 94. Thursday will be hot and humid with some sun peeking through, but there's a chance of a thunderstorm in the afternoon as temperatures hit a high of 90. For the Metro News AccuWeather forecast, I'm meteorologist Joe Lundberg.
3: This is the talk of the town. 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
12: A good Monday morning and welcome to Talk of the Town. I'm Mike Nolting. You're going to find me out on X as your news guy. Our producer today, we've got Ethan Collins, also the voice of the Clay Patel CBs. 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That number 304, talk 304. On the program today, we're going to spend a few minutes with Fairmont State University political science professor Robert Bolton. We're going to be talking about the rise of the Democrat Socialists of America. You know, we are really within just about 60 days of the November election. So I've got a lot of questions for Robert regarding exactly what are we going to feel like the day after the election about the Democrat Party. I think a lot of that is going to determine who pulls what levers coming up in November. So we'll talk with Robert about that. Now, also coming up at 9:30, very important conversation with Monongalia County Sheriff Todd Forbes. We're going to be talking about Flock cameras, specifically what happened over the weekend. I'll give you just a quick thumbnail sketch. At about 12:50, deputies learned that there was an abduction involving a family member that also included the theft of a vehicle. Well, that vehicle information was entered into the Flock system, and within minutes, less than an hour, that child was not only located, but was returned safely back to the family, and the stolen property was also recovered. All right, we're going to talk with Sheriff Forbes to find out exactly how all that went down, and just how that fits with some of the debate that we're having here in Monongalia County when it comes to Flock cameras. We'll wrap up the show with a conversation about the Jim Dunn run that is coming up here pretty quickly. Registration is open now for that. Let's take a look at a couple of headlines, and then we'll start the program. Over the weekend, of course, we touched on it briefly, but the Mon County Sheriff's Department notified of an abduction at just about 12:50 Saturday afternoon by about 50.

0: 15 after 1 o'clock, definitely by 1:30. That child was in the hands of deputies and headed back to the family. How that went down was they put the information into the Flock system as per policy. Got a hit near the Suncrest Town Center. They were able to approach the suspect. The suspect did not provide resistance, and the child was reunited safely. We'll talk with Sheriff Forbes coming up. More about that at 9:30. A ribbon-cutting ceremony is coming up on September the 22nd at the brand-new Vandalia Health Mon Harrison Hospital in the planned Bridgeport community of Charles Point. It's about a $30 million facility, 40,000 square feet. It's got 10 private beds and a state-of-the-art emergency department. That small format hospital, very similar to a small format hospital that opened just about 3 years ago in the city of Whitehall in Marion County. Now, the hospital will officially open at Charles Point on September the 29th. A one person's in the North Central Regional Jail after a pursuit this morning that started in Bridgeport and ended in Taylor County. That pursuit began at 7:10 this morning near the intersection of Tolley Drive and Lodgeville Road, continued on Route 50, then to Main Street, and eventually ended in Taylor County. That suspect was arrested there without incident. No other information has been released. And today is International Overdose Awareness Day. The West Virginia First Foundation says it's a day to remember those who have passed, along with honoring the families of those who have suffered great losses. Now, the foundation oversees the distribution of opioid settlement dollars. Now, also, West Virginia Sober Living Solutions, they're doing some special things this week. We're going to find some time to catch up with Jonathan Dower and shine the light exactly on some of the things that they are doing. Well, we got the announcement months ago, and now we are just days away from the start of the 2026 Mountaineer football campaign. It's going to start at Milan Puskar Stadium against Coastal Carolina Saturday. And all that action returns to WAJR and WVAQ. As a matter of fact, we'll begin that coverage at 9 a.m. on Saturday, and tonight the Rich Rodriguez Show returns to WAJR. The debut edition will run from 6 until 8 p.m. tonight, right here on WAJR. When we come back, we're going to talk a little bit about some national politics, but we're going to weave in a statewide angle with the Roosevelt Kennedy Dinner coming to Charleston on October the 3rd, I believe, Saturday, October the 3rd. We're going to do that, have that conversation with Fairmont State University political science professor Robert Bolton. It's coming up next on Talk of the Town, AM 1440, FM 104.5, WAJR.
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0: Good Monday morning. Metro News AccuWeather says overcast and 71 degrees. And today, just a slight chance for a shower, maybe a thunderstorm. Otherwise, partly sunny and a high temperature of 86 degrees. So building some heat back into the atmosphere. Now, speaking about building some heat into the atmosphere, you know, across the country, what we've come to know is the Democrat Party appears to be in transition. That movement filling the void, though, seems to be pretty comfortable with using terms like socialism, socialists, and calling themselves the Democrat Socialist Party of America. Now, currently, 30% of the current Democrat Party membership says they are Democrat Socialists. The Democrat Socialists of America, or the DSA, they're not the Democrat Party now, I think. And the Democrat Party is not the DSA. Let's try to make some sense out of this. We've got political science professor from Fairmont State University, Robert Bolton, with us. Hey, Robert, glad you're with us. How are you?
18: Hey, Mike, glad to be back on. Thank you for having me.
0: Absolutely. It is a pleasure. Well, what are the Democrat Socialists of America, Robert?
18: Well, luckily, they've made it pretty clear to us what they stand for. You can read their platform online. Some of them are things that sound nice, but are those vague platitudes that when you get down to the nitty-gritty are very hard to predict, like, oh, free health care for all, universal paid family leave, free college. Then there are things that are much more nebulous. They talk about finishing Reconstruction, the post-Civil War era of racial empowerment. Then they talk about the Green New Deal. And then you get into the foreign policy issues concerning immigration, the conflict between Israel and Hamas currently, and a wide variety of other issues. So they talk about lifting sanctions and embargoes on Iran, Cuba, and Venezuela. So

0: socialism is great until you run out of other people's money. Yeah, no, I mean, that really, to me, is the striking thing about this. There are certain issues that maybe in principle I can agree with, such as, yes, the infrastructure in this country definitely needs some revamping and modernization. But when you talk about that in conjunction with many other projects, Zohran Mamdani, the mayor of New York City, for example, has talked about building a large amount of public housing. Maybe you're in favor of that, but again, there are only so many dollars in the kitty at a given moment, and it does become a question of priorities. So if you say, okay, we're going to pay for free universal education for everyone, free health care for everyone, modernize public infrastructure, do all these different things, that's great, but eventually you are going to run out of money. And if you have to raise taxes to fund these programs, eventually people are going to get skittish and try to find ways to hide their wealth, or you may very well experience tax flight, where people leave a municipality, a state, or sometimes even in rare instances, a country, and move elsewhere to protect their own resources.
1: Mm-hmm. You know, Robert, I'd like to ask you about some of the reactions of, I guess, maybe old people in the past that we may have referred to as blue dog Democrats, more traditional mm-hmm. Democrats. And the person I'd like to mention specifically would be South Carolina Congressman Jim Clyburn, because, you know, during the campaign process in Michigan, he definitely spoke out against the DSA and said, hey, you know, none of these people look like us. None of these mm-hmm. people talk like us. And I really don't feel that, you know, these people are part of the Democrat Party. Fast forward to Meet the Press Sunday morning, just yesterday, he's completely changed his tune about El Sayed, saying that, well, you know what, now that we've had a chance to talk about this and think about it, we really don't think that he is a Democrat socialist. He is one of us. How do you unravel that?
0: Well, a couple of things. One, someone like Jim Clyburn is a political survivor. He comes from a pretty conservative state. I mean, South Carolina is never going to be at the top of the most liberal states in the union. And as such, and also, he, in general, as a conservative Democrat, has to have a bit more cross-party appeal than someone who is in a solidly blue area, such as New York City, certain districts within Michigan. So as a result of that, he does have to, he has to be aware of, look, we are running for elections at the national level trying to win control of the Senate, and we have to find the candidate who's most likely to win that election. And statistically, that is usually going to be the more moderate candidate. People get skittish when they hear words like socialism, especially people who are old enough to remember what it was like during the Cold War. I think it's very notable the area or the demographic you see the strongest support for the concept of socialism is among young people, especially those under the age of 30. The other thing, though, is, hey, you go to the dance with the one who brought you. And Mr. Clyburn is an old hand in Democratic politics. Joe Biden survived the presidential primaries and went on to win the general election in 2020, in no small part because Jim Clyburn endorsed him in the South Carolina primary. So he's going to make sure that whoever the Democratic nominee is, he endorses them and holds his tongue and through gritted teeth endorses them, because he's certainly not going to endorse the Republican candidate. So, yeah, we'll support this person. But I'll be much more curious to see if money is directed towards these candidates in substantial amounts, and to who's actually going on the campaign trail for them. When you see who's actually campaigning, openly advocating for someone rather than just speaking in an interview on Meet the Press, that's where, in my opinion, actions speak louder than words.
1: Glad that you brought up campaign finance. Ken Martin, he is the chair of the DNC. He's coming to Charleston,

0: October 3rd to address statewide Democrats. Now,
1: yes.
0: this happens amongst, I guess, just some real questions about Mr. Martin's leadership, but more importantly, the books are a mess. Talking about $17 million on hand, $16.5 million or so in debt. How in the world do you help Democrats?
1: Well, and that's a very tough position that Mr. Martin's in. He'll be speaking at the Roosevelt Kennedy dinner on, like you said, in early October. And I know some of the press articles I've seen concerning Mr. Martin, that issue of that deficit and the money that they have on hand is a major concern. Right now, the Republican Party has about tenfold more than they do. I think at the last count I saw, it was reported that the RNC had managed to fundraise about $130 million. With that being said, those numbers don't necessarily reveal the full story, because it is easier to fundraise when your party is in the White House, because big donors, they get to come to the White House, they get to sit in the Oval Office chair, they get to enjoy a nice meal out on the White House lawn. Those are things that do help appeal to donors, so it does make it easier to raise money. I'll be curious to see if larger Democratic Party donors end up giving money directly to candidates rather than the DNC. And I think that is already what is happening. I think you have some wealthy donors who say, well, I don't want to, let's say I'm a Jewish businessman, and the Michigan candidate who has said some very unflattering things about Israel and has generally said did some dog whistling that may be interpreted as anti-Semitic, I may say, I don't want to give money to the DNC where it could then be funding this guy who I may believe is an anti-Semite. So instead, I'm going to vote for or give money to someone in a Senate race where I know this person. They may be in a tight race. There's someone, though, that I support. I generally already know their record. So I think you will see more money being donated to individual races, but I don't see the DNC managing to close the gap in any significant way between now and November. The last thing I will say concerning all of that is I do think it's important to remember, though, that this is a midterm, and Donald Trump's popularity overall nationwide right now has taken a hit. If I had to guess, I do believe that the Republicans will lose some seats in the House. They will probably lose at least one or two seats in the Senate. But I do believe that probably some of these races that should have been easy wins for the Democrats, because they have chosen candidates further to the left, they will end up losing because they scare off more moderate middle American voters.
0: Do the Democrats win the House?
1: Yeah. Yeah, I will be very shocked if they don't win the House. Again, nothing certain, but absent some unusual 9/11 style rally around the flag event, I don't see this changing in any significant way. The Republicans have a handful of seats that give them the majority right now. Mike Johnson probably wakes up in a cold sweat every night wondering if he's going to keep his job for another week, because some of those party members are rebellious. I don't see any way that the Republicans keep their majority after the midterm elections. Could be wrong, but I rarely am.
0: Pat yourself on the back, Robert. I love it. But seriously, though, we've got just maybe about 45 seconds here. Well, sure. You don't think that the midterm convention will sway any of this?
1: Not in any significant way. No, I don't see that moving the needle. Most Americans, rightly or wrongly, feel like their pocketbooks are being pressed right now, even though wages have gone up in actual dollars some over the last 2 years. But because of that perception of inflation, I don't see the Republicans keeping the majority. They might, but I would be very shocked if that happens.
0: Well, Robert, I tell you what, it's been a pleasure to have you on. I feel like we could continue this banter here for several more minutes, and we will do it again, I promise you.
1: Anytime you want me on, Mike, you just ask, and I'll be glad to be back on.
0: All righty, Robert. Hey, take care and have a good day. Have a good week, sir. Robert Bolton, Fairmont State University political science professor. When we come back, going to spend a few minutes with Monongalia County Sheriff Todd Forbes. We're going to be talking about the very quick end to a child abduction case over the weekend. Time now to find out what's happening across the great state of West Virginia.
2: West Virginia Metro News, I'm Jeff Jenkins. Monongalia County authorities say flock cameras were used in an abduction arrest.
3: In Mon County, flock cameras are credited with the successful and quick end to a child abduction case. Just before 1 Saturday afternoon, deputies began looking for 9-year-old Jackson Blaney. The boy went for a walk with his uncle Sean Blaney, who fled with the child in his father's truck. Now, the information was entered into the flock system, and within an hour, the vehicle was found. Deputies were able to approach the suspect and make an arrest without incident and return the child safely to his family. I'm Mike Nolting for WVMetroNews.com.
2: A 75-year-old man is dead after falling about 50 feet while climbing a rock formation in Pendleton County. Happened Saturday afternoon not far from Smoke Hole Road. Authorities say the man was climbing with others when the accident occurred. More information will likely be released today about a fatal motorcycle crash. Happened Saturday afternoon along 7th Avenue in North Charleston. Charleston police investigating. A large crowd expected later this morning at the state Supreme Court chamber at the state capitol for the investiture ceremony for Supreme Court Justice Kirk Kirkpatrick. He won a seat on the court back in May, took the bench in July. Today is his ceremonial swearing-in. Kirkpatrick spent most of his long legal career as a circuit judge in Raleigh County. Today's ceremony starts at 11 o'clock. 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
4: 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Get open! Come on, go for it! Wake up! 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Oh, come on, use your head! 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
5: There he goes again. 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
6: That's what Liam wants.
5: That's what we all want.
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2: Logan High School Principal Zach Anderson says he's proud about two new banners flying at his team's football stadium. They were dedicated last week to honor Aracoma High football teams that won state championships in 1948 and 49 when schools were segregated.
8: I wanted to make sure that we were recognizing and enshrining, you know, these people that have gone before us, so that way, you know, in the future, people will show that same honor and respect to people now.
2: From the Metro News Anchor Desk, I'm Jeff Jenkins.
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0: A good Monday morning, clouds and 71 degrees. The texter says if the midterm elections show West Virginia turning to a blue state, don't be surprised if the White House passes executive order number 1963, changing our state's name back to just

0: Virginia. We'll see about that. On the phone, we've got Mon County Sheriff Todd Forbes with us. Over the weekend, Flock cameras instrumental in wrapping up a child abduction investigation in what I believe to be, could be, record time. Hey, good morning, Sheriff. How are you today?
1: Good, Mike. How are you doing?
0: I'm doing fine. Thank you very much. I guess, Sheriff, 12:50 Saturday afternoon, deputies learn that there's a child abduction going on. Can you pick the story up there? Tell us what happened.
1: Yeah, so we received a call that from a lady whose brother had taken her son for a walk, and at some point they decided to take the family vehicle, without proper authorization, and just took the kid away. And then the mom started getting some concerning texts from her brother regarding. It was enough to make the mother concerned. We later found out that her brother, the person who took this individual, was suffering from some mental illness, so he was certainly capable of all kind of things, and that's what, some of the text messaging indicated. At that point, we immediately launched a search for the young man. Our problem is, Montague County is 365 square miles, and of course, the surrounding area is, endless, so it's pretty hard when you have maybe 10 or 15 people searching an area, when you have such a broad area. So what we did from that point is one of our detectives initiated an Amber Alert. Now, the process for an Amber Alert, it takes about an hour. There's a strict criteria. You have to fill out some forms. You have to fax some stuff up to the state police in Marion County. That needs to be reviewed. So that process usually takes about an hour before an Amber Alert can come out. And as you know, every second and every minute is crucial in an investigation, especially when you're talking about a missing child. So what we're able to do from that point is we were able to ascertain the information from the vehicle from the family, the plate number and the vehicle description, and one of our supervisors was able to initiate basically what is, just to put this in layman's terms, like if I were to pick up my radio right now, we have something called a BOLO, mm-hmm. Be on the lookout. So if I got on the radio and said, be on the lookout for a red truck, license plate ABC123, everybody that could hear that would be looking for that vehicle. What we do with our flock cameras, and unfortunately, this is all we do with our flock cameras. I mean, this is probably not what you'll hear on Facebook or at the commission meetings on Wednesday, but this is what they do. This is all they do. We initiated that license plate onto our hot list, and what that hot list did then basically was, it announced a BOLO, be on the lookout, to all of our cameras, look for red truck, license plate ABC123, and a short time later, that vehicle certainly indeed passed one of our flock cameras, which initiated an alert. So at that point, we were able to get a photograph of the license plate in the vehicle at a certain location at a certain time, traveling a certain direction. Well, that obviously made it much easier to narrow our scope down from 365 square miles down to about a 3 or 4 mile radius, right? So, and obviously that made a lot more officers in the area looking. Now, what we were not able to see, we were not able to see into the vehicle to see the condition of the child or if the child was still in the vehicle or anything else, because as contrary to, what you hear on Facebook, all we could see was a picture of the license plate and a location. So once we determined that we were able to minimize the search area, we inundated the area with officers, and a short time later, the vehicle was located. The young man that was taken was returned back to his family, and the individual who took him, his uncle, was taken into custody and later evaluated for some mental health issues, as I mentioned before.
0: Okay, Sheriff, so that call comes in at 12:50 in the afternoon. At about what time are you approaching the suspect in a parking lot?
1: I don't have that report from him, but I know it was shortly after 1. I think it was definitely before 1:30. I think it was maybe 1:20 if I'm guessing, but it was certainly in that ballpark. It was not very long. Mm-hmm. Well before the Amber Alert could even be finalized. We actually had to cancel, First Sergeant Finn had to cancel the Amber Alert before it even went out. And I know a lot of people were on Facebook saying that if it was really a missing person, we would have done an Amber Alert. Well, we tried. It just took too long. So we can
0: flock
1: do cameras what we can
0: act
1: do.
0: Too
1: and really,
0: fast.
1: I feel bad for the people that think that are on Facebook that said that this was staged or that it wasn't real. I really feel bad for people that believe that. That's silly. I'm just grateful that we were able to find the young man safely in a short amount of time.

0: and get things back to normal for him and his family.
1: Hey, I want you to address that because, you know, I'm trained to find or to see bias, just like you're trained to see criminal indicators. When I go through Facebook comments and I see people asking questions like, oh, gee, did anybody talk to the family before they did this? Or, gee, it just seems like a family dispute to me. What do you say to those people? Because, see, when I say that, or when I see those comments, what I see is someone who is completely ignoring the fact that there was a grand theft that took place, and then there was a 9-year-old boy that was, you know, who knew what was going to happen to him next.
0: Yeah, it's sad that that's the state of our society sometimes. Nothing could be gained by, let me ask you this. Do you think the mom and dad were on the edge of their seat when this happened? I bet you they weren't thinking the kind of craziness that you're reading on Facebook.
1: I guarantee you they were pacing the floor.
0: And they had reason to be concerned.
1: They were pacing the floor, I'm sure.
0: Yeah, I'm sure. And I'm glad we were able to help. I'm glad we got the young man back. And honestly, I feel bad for the people that even believe the kind of things that I read on Facebook and hear at the sometimes the truth just doesn't fit into your narrative. So you can't say it. So you have to double down on the sheriff has to be lying or Commissioner Bloom has to be lying or whatever you have to say to make your narrative more appealing. But the reality is our cameras did exactly what they're capable of doing. They were looking for that vehicle because we told it to, and once it observed the vehicle, it told us where it was. And then we inundated the area with officers, with human eyeballs, and were able to locate the vehicle before anything bad happened. Thank goodness.
1: Mm-hmm. Definitely. Mine County Sheriff Todd Forbes. Todd, I did just want to go off topic real quick. Wanted you to address this. At recent county commission meetings, we have seen a lot of public comment, and a lot of the public comment has been helpful and informative. However, much of the public comment devolves into the use of vulgarity, personal attacks. And I think that, you know, you dealing with the public each and every day know how important it is that when there's a disagreement, that, you know what, we can look each other in the eye and have a discussion and not a confrontation.
0: Yeah, absolutely. And, you know, I made an appearance one time at the commission meeting, and I invited people to come down. Let us explain to you how we're going to use this. But no one came. Now, we have done demonstrations for many people. We've showed them. Now, the Flock company has capabilities far, far greater than what we're using them for. We use them for the bare minimum. We use them exactly the way I've described them earlier. We look for vehicles when we have probable cause to do so, period. Plain and simple. We're not doing any facial recognition. We're not listening to any phone calls. We're not able to, and I've heard we're tracking dog chips, all kinds of crazy things I've heard. We aren't doing any of those things. Flock has the capability to do some of those things. And I'll say this, we've done demonstrations for anybody that wanted to see that. We've done demonstrations for our state and local elected officials, some of which are vehemently against the use of Flock cameras. And I'm not going to say any names, but, you know, a couple of those folks have changed their position. In fact, one of our state senators came onto your show, I'm not going to say any names, but he is vehemently against the use of Flock cameras when they're not used properly, came onto your show and said that I think he was endorsing the way that the Montague County Sheriff's Department was using the cameras. That says a lot. The concerns that are there are the same concerns that we have. We know there needs to be guardrails. We know that it can't be used improperly. And that's why we have set up a system so that we're using it exactly in the context in which we're supposed to. Mm-hmm. And we're only doing things like this. We're really making a difference on cases like this. And if somebody uses it improperly, they'll be dealt with accordingly. There's a bad actor, he needs to be dealt with. It's not different than any other crime or any other rule violation. You deal with bad actors accordingly and move on. It doesn't mean the system's bad. The system, the way we use it, this is proof that this is exactly the kind of way that this is supposed to be used.
1: Mond County Sheriff Todd Forbes. Todd, we'll have to leave it there for now. Keep us informed, though, please.
0: Sure will. Thanks for having me, Mike.
1: Yep. Take care of yourself. Mond County Sheriff Todd Forbes. When we come back, we're going to be talking about the Jim Dunn run. It's coming up on September the 4th. That's next on Talk of the Town, AM 1440, FM 104.5, WAJR.
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1: Hey, good morning and welcome back to Talk of the Town. Right now, partly cloud, actually overcast and 71 degrees in the University City. Darlene Dunn, we also have Monica with us. We're talking about the Jim Dunn Memorial Run. It's coming up Friday, September the 4th. Good morning, ladies. How are you?
12: Good morning. How are you this morning?
1: I am doing great. Thank you very much for coming in. Really do appreciate it. Let's get the important stuff out of the way first, because if you want to be sure to get a T-shirt for the Jim Dunn Memorial Run, the 2026 edition, you need to make

0: your registration, you need to get your registration in by this Thursday, right?
1: Yes, yes, because this is our 19th year and we want to do it upright. So make sure that you put your registration in by noon on Thursday and get that beautiful t-shirt or one of the other goodies that we have to give out to you. We've been doing this, like I said, for 19 years. We've established over 52 scholarships. And what I'd like to do is to read the scholarship recipients' names for this year because they have done a great job going to participating in track and field in their high school and then going on, just like my husband did back before in the 60s. Oh, my goodness. That seems like it's so long ago.
0: You mean they ran back then?
1: Yeah, they did. Wow. And he had a scholarship to WVU. He was on the men's track field. So what we wanted to do to honor him was to establish this scholarship fund. And we've done that. And like I said, we've given out scholarships this year to Caitlin Key. She's from Doddridge County High School and attending West Virginia Wesleyan. Joel Moreland, who is from Morgantown High School and attending UNC Charlotte. And Landon Jones from Fairmont Senior High School and attending Marshall University. So that adds to our coffers. We've done, like I said, that's 52, so that makes 55. And we love participating with the high schools to identify the people who have participated in track and field and then are going on in their at the universities.
0: Keeping the legacy of Jim Dunn alive. You can go online and get more information at Jim Dunn. Now, Dunn has two N's, jimdunnrun.com. Okay, let's see. Monica, it also benefits Stepping Stones.
2: Absolutely. Yes, yeah, so for many years, we have had the honor of working alongside Darlene to help bring the Jim Dunn Run to our community. And since the scholarships have been fully funded now, Stepping Stones is also a benefactor of the run. Mm-hmm. So monies from the run actually come into Stepping Stones to keep our programs going.
0: And I think Stepping Stones would really be important to Jim, allowing opportunities for people with people with disabilities to be able to be active.
1: Yes, because Jim's brother, Jeff, participates at Stepping Stones for like the last 30-some years since he's been here with us. And so we thought another nice thing to do to honor Jim would be to another part of his heart to establish it for Stepping Stones.
0: Mm-hmm, definitely. Get more information at jimdunnrun.com. This event is coming up Friday. Hard to believe, September the 4th. Are you kidding me?
2: We are here. We are here. And you know, and for those who don't run, we do offer a 2-mile fun walk. So you can register and walk. So if you're not a runner, you can still get out and come walk.
0: And Monica, I'm glad you brought that up because there is a virtual option as well.
2: Absolutely, absolutely. So for those who don't live here any longer, they can still register and submit their times online and they can still be entered to win the Jim Dunn Run just by submitting their times to us.
0: Where do you submit times? How do you do it?
1: Well, there's two ways to do it. They can either send it to us by email or they can post it on the website. A lot of people have those little scanners on their phone, and I don't know, I'm not a runner. So they know their times and they submit it, and then we make sure that they are part of the results. Because when everybody comes back in after the run, that was one of the reasons why we established it as a community event, because I used to sit in the car and not do anything while Jim went and ran and came back and he got to have all the fun and all the food. So we have pepperoni rolls for the participants. We have Mona Supply and Pepsi after the run. And we also give them a $15 gift card from Oliverio's or Mountain State Pizza.
0: Very nice. Very nice. Ladies, thank you so much for coming in.
2: Thank you.
1: We'll see you again next year.
0: Absolutely.
1: For our 20th year.
0: You bet. Now, let's see. You can get more information at jimdunnrun.com. 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Please register by noon Thursday at jimdunnrun.com, and you'll make sure that you get one of those fancy t-shirts. We'll be back to wrap things up coming up right after this on Talk of the Town, AM 1440, FM 104.5, WAJR.
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7: Last winter, a few inches of snow turned Mon County secondary roads into barriers. Doctors, nurses, and patients couldn't reach hospitals. Parents missed work, and first responders were delayed. I'm David McCormick. I was the author of House Bill 2960 and launched a pilot program with the Division of Highways to get snow off our roads. During this year's winter storms, those contractors cleared nearly 80 miles of roads. I'm David McCormick. I'm running for House of Delegates, and I'm asking for your vote.
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0: Well, good Monday morning. Clouds and 71 degrees. You know, when you start a week on a Monday and it's just kind of blah. Well, let me tell you something. Around this building this week, it's not blah at all, because coming up on Saturday, we're welcoming an old friend. That's what you ought to call it. Welcoming an old friend back to WAJR and WVAQ, and that is Mountaineer football. Beginning at 9 o'clock Saturday morning, we'll begin coverage of the season opener with Coastal Carolina right here on WAJR. Now, tonight, got a primer for you. That will kick off at 6 o'clock tonight and run until 8. That will be the Rich Rodriguez Show, where we can get up to speed, get our cards ready for the game on Saturday. A Metro News talk line is coming up next. Hey, make it a great Monday. Right now, clouds and 71 degrees.

0: degrees in Morgantown. 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Make it a great
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2: The U.S. and Iran are threatening each other again. I'm Dave Anthony, Fox News. After the first American attack since late July, followed by Iranian retaliation,
3: President Trump told Fox News there will be a U.S. response to the Iranian attack on U.S. forces overnight in Jordan.
2: And he told Fox's Trey Inkston, Tel Aviv will hit him very hard after those missiles were shot down.
3: The attack came after U.S. forces struck Iran's Larak Island after identifying preparations for an IRGC rocket launch that was meant to place new sea mines in the Strait of Hormuz.
2: Reuters reports Iran is vowing for every attack they'll hit back dozens of times greater. Here's President Masoud Pezeshkian through a translator.
4: In the face of aggression, we will not stand by. We are capable of delivering decisive response.
2: Daylight will help rescuers at the Grand Canyon in Arizona, searching for about 15 people still unaccounted for after Saturday's flash flooding.
5: Now, eyewitnesses say they heard what sounded like a locomotive, then saw this wall of water, mud, and rocks rushing down Bright Angel Creek, wiping out bridges, trailers, tents, cabins in the Phantom Ranch campground.
2: Fox's William Lajeunesse, at least one person was found dead. It's up to more than 900 deaths in the much bigger flooding catastrophe along the China-Nepal border from last week. More than 4,000 people still missing. Lindsay Clancy's jury is back at work right now at her murder trial in Plymouth, Massachusetts, after the judge asked them a short time ago,
6: has any member of the jury read or overheard anything from any source that would affect your ability to be a fair and impartial juror in this case?
7: No.
6: All right. Next question is there any other serious matter or concern bearing on your service as a juror in this case that anybody needs to bring to my attention?
2: And with another no answer, Judge William Sullivan told the jury,
6: all I'm going to do is ask you to then, at this point, resume your deliberations.
2: Clancy's charged with murdering her three children, but is using an insanity defense, citing postpartum psychosis and severe mental health issues. America's listening to Fox News.
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11: Good morning. I'm Dave Wilson at the WAJR Anchor Desk. Metro News AccuWeather says, going to be warm today with some sunshine, a few clouds, high 87. Details on the forecast in a moment. A highly controversial technology helped law enforcement find a missing child. WAJR's Mike Noltzing has details.
0: In Mon County, flock cameras are credited with the successful and quick end to a child abduction case. Just before 1 Saturday afternoon, deputies began looking for 9-year-old Jackson Blaney. The boy went for a walk with his uncle Sean Blaney, who fled with the child in his father's truck. Now, the information was entered into the flock system, and within an hour, the vehicle was found. Deputies were able to approach the suspect and make an arrest without incident and return the child safely to his family. I'm Mike Nolting for WAJR Radio News.
11: Meanwhile, a member of Morgantown City Council has plans to introduce an ordinance that would restrict the use of such cameras. First Ward City Councilman Joe Abuganim says it's something that's been on his mind.
12: The overall idea of facial recognition technology on city property, so it's something that we've been working on an ordinance to be able to address.
11: The city has 49 surveillance cameras currently in operation, mostly in downtown, although those cameras do not use facial recognition. Several departments responded to a structure fire in Kingwood. Crews were dispatched around 6:30 yesterday morning to Pell Road.
7: No injury.

0: were reported. It is officially game week. WVU will open up the season Saturday morning at Milan Pushkar Stadium against Coastal Carolina. We will have coverage on WAJR. Pregame starts at 9 o'clock. The kickoff is at noon. Live play-by-play coverage right here on WAJR. Tonight it's the debut edition of the Rich Rodriguez Show. We'll have that starting for you at 6 o'clock tonight right here on WAJR.
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3: Here's the Metro News AccuWeather forecast. Today will be very warm and humid with plenty of sunshine and a few clouds, reaching a high of 87. Tonight, expect mostly cloudy skies with warm and humid conditions and a low of 70. Tomorrow will be hot and humid with intervals of sunshine, reaching a high of 92. Looking ahead to Wednesday, anticipate mostly sunny skies and toasty conditions with a high of 94. Thursday will bring hot and humid weather with partial sunshine and the possibility of a thunderstorm in the afternoon with a high of 90. With the Metro News AccuWeather forecast, I'm meteorologist Joe Lundberg.

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0: Telling Fox that the U.S. will respond to Iran firing these attacks, these missiles and drones at U.S. military targets in Jordan. The UAE also says that it intercepted an Iranian drone, but a source tells Fox that nearly all of the incoming missiles were intercepted. Earlier yesterday, U.S. troops struck Iran's Larak Island, targeting IRGC forces preparing to launch rockets with sea mines into the Strait of Hormuz.
1: Fox's Alex Hogan at the White House. President Trump also posted on Truth Social that Iran is a failed nation with no currency, 300% inflation, and leadership in disarray. Yet Reuters reports Iran is vowing for every American attack, their response will be dozens of times greater. The Trump administration continues to crack down on the commercial trucking business following accidents, some deadly, involving some drivers here illegally or given licenses unlawfully. Transportation Secretary Sean Duffy just announced in Detroit
2: an emergency executive shutdown of 110 driving schools
1: for thousands of violations of this rule.
2: You have to speak English to operate a commercial motor vehicle. I didn't create that rule. President Trump didn't create that rule. That rule has been in place for decades.
1: Now to Plymouth, Massachusetts. At the Lindsey Clancy murder trial. That jury back deliberating now a third day as she uses an insanity defense. Fox's Nate Foy outside the court.
3: The jury is comprised of 9 women and 3 men with 6 additional alternates. Their ages range from their 20s to their 70s. They will decide if Lindsey Clancy is criminally responsible for strangling and killing her 3 young children. Her defense says she experienced psychosis and heard hallucinations made worse by overmedication.
1: America's listening to Fox News.
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7: WAJR News Times, 11:03, clouds 71 in Morgantown. Good morning. I'm Mike Nolting at the WAJR Anchor Desk. The news is brought to you by Omega Commercial Interiors in Charleston and Morgantown, a proud West Virginia company. Metro News AccuWeather says could see a shower today, otherwise partly sunny and high of 86. Got the Metro News AccuWeather forecast coming up. The Mon County flock camera systems being credited with the quick end to a child abduction investigation. Sheriff Todd Forbes says a report was received at 12:50 p.m. Saturday, and by 1:30, the child was safely reunited with family.
8: Our problem is, Montague County is 365 square miles, and of course, the surrounding area is, endless. So it's pretty hard when you have maybe 10 or 15 people searching an area when you have such a broad area.
7: The victim's uncle was arrested in that incident. 2 people hospitalized following a rollover crash on I-79 this morning. That crash was reported just before 8 on the northbound side near the Pennsylvania line. Mountain County Sheriff's Department's conducting that investigation. One person's in the North Central Regional Jail after a pursuit this morning. It started in Bridgeport and ended in Taylor County. That full story is at WAJR.com. National Democratic Party Chairman Ken Martin will be the featured speaker at the West Virginia Democrat Roosevelt Kennedy Dinner in Charleston October 3rd. State Party Chairman Mike Pushkin.
9: I supported him when he was running for DNC chair, and I still support him because he's doing exactly what he said he was going to do. he is passing the money through down to the state parties, because this is where the rubber meets the road.
7: Pushkin was a guest on Talk of the Town. 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The Metro News AccuWeather forecast coming up next on the Voice of Morgantown, WAJR.
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11: Here's the Metro News AccuWeather forecast. Today will be very warm and humid with plenty of sunshine and a few clouds, reaching a high of 87. Tonight, expect mostly cloudy skies with warm and humid conditions and a low of 70. Tomorrow will be hot and humid with intervals of sunshine, reaching a high of 92. Looking ahead to Wednesday, anticipate mostly sunny skies and toasty conditions with a high of 94. Thursday will bring hot and humid weather with partial sunshine and the possibility of a thunderstorm in the afternoon with a high of 90. With the Metro News AccuWeather forecast, I'm meteorologist Joe Lundberg.
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13: 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That is the phone number. You can text the show, 304-TALK-304. Jared Halpert will get us an update from the White House. Bottom of the hour, Brody Ford from Bloomberg will join us. More on the story that he broke regarding Anthropic and the deal to lease a significant amount of space at the Monarch Computing Campus in Mason County. We'll get to your text as well, 304-TALK-304. Ethan Collins is our producer this morning. He is sitting by awaiting your phone call. No video stream today, a little bit of technical difficulties. We should have that cleared up hopefully tomorrow, because, you know, I wore a new shirt today. Nobody will ever know. Nobody will ever know.
14: You can recycle?
13: I guess I could, because nobody will have seen it on camera tomorrow. So nobody will know. It's a good idea. There'll be less laundry at the end of the week. Yep. Mike Nolting, who I work with every day, may not appreciate me wearing the same shirt 2 days in a row, but, you know, he'll get over it.
15: Are those flying WVs?
13: No, Mike. I don't know what they are.
15: They look like it from here. I think they are.
13: So my wife ordered, we've all been there, right? You need just a little bit more to get like free shipping on Amazon or next day shipping or something like that. And she ordered this set of shirts, TJ. And she showed me the picture and said, do you want some of the, you know, there's like five shirts in this package. Yeah, they look good. They're golf, you know, golf polo shirts. And they come in, and the pictures did not do them justice, because in that package of shirts was one that was covered in pink and red hearts, so very appropriate for Valentine's Day, Valentine's Day shirt. One had golfers all over it, and I don't golf. One had pineapples all over it. A good beach shirt. You couldn't tell in the pictures. They just looked like, you know, green striped shirt. Turns out the green was pineapples, TJ. And this one, the one I'm wearing today, I don't know what's like birds flying, or something.
15: Flying WVs.
13: Mike says they look like flying WVs.
14: Well, it sounds like you're going to be ready to go for Fun Golf Shirt Friday. So
13: you know what? These would qualify for Fun Golf Shirt Friday. That's absolutely right.
14: My wife bought a few for me a while back, and I had worn this shirt maybe three or four times on the show before I realized. I thought it was white. She said, "You realize that's pink."
13: Well, you have an excuse.
14: Someone would tell me. Here I am trucking along, like, yeah, I got my nice looking white shirt on. It's pink. So you never know, man. I got to have somebody look at me before I step out the door. If it's not white, or excuse me, if it's not black, I guess that's the only one I can really be positive about. So
13: you know, our friends Phil at Daniels in Morgantown and Tony the Taylor down there your way are probably listening right now, going, "Oh my gosh, we got to help these guys."
14: Yeah. So last time I went to Tony's, I said, "Call my wife. And you guys work it out." So they, I'm out of the loop. He got my measurements. I'm out of the loop.
13: It's probably the way to be. We Good point. Did I digress here? 800-765-TALK-304-TALK-304. That is the text line. The voice you heard just a moment ago, the sarcasm coming from the other side of the table in the studio, is WAJR's Mike Nolting, host of Talk of the Town. You hear it on WAJR in Morgantown, our flagship in Morgantown, every day prior to Talk Line. He joins us in studio because this circles back around to our earlier discussion. We were talking to Delegate Tristan Levitt. We were talking about flock cameras.

0: and then let the court tell you what you need to do. I think that you need to go out and you need to do what needs to be done. Let the court analyze it and go from there.
1: That's not a bad. I see what you're saying there. Rather than try to make the argument, here's what we could do theoretically. Here's what we have done.
0: Mm-hmm.
1: All right. We'll have to leave the conversation there. Oh, and since you were here, Mike, for the shirt rant, a couple of texters have informed me what pineapples on shirts mean. Probably shouldn't wear that shirt. Let me just leave it there, guys.
0: Oh.
1: Apparently, it lets other people know.
2: Nah, come on. Now,
1: that's what they're telling me.
2: They have to be positioned in a certain way, the pineapples.
0: Whoa. Come on. What is this?
1: Football
0: season's days away. Am I missing something?
1: I'm missing something, apparently.
2: I'm just saying, you can't just take a shirt that has a pineapple on it and make an assumption. And I was told, because I bought a shirt that had pineapples on it, and I received some grief, and I was told they had to be positioned a certain way.
0: TJ, okay. You know more than what you speak.
1: Yeah.
2: You guys just like, it's a shame the video cameras aren't working today, and people can see how red I am right now.
1: That's probably why we're... this is why they keep us on videos, to keep us in line. All right, Mike, thank you so much, buddy. Appreciate it. 800-765-TALK. Halpern joins us next.
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1: Let's get to Fox News Radio's Jared Halpern from the White House. Iran striking back at the U.S., carrying out attacks on American military assets at bases in Iran.

0: A lot of physical evidence, and they have some questions. We saw that on Friday, asking the judge to review two bags of pill bottles and a bloody knife allegedly used in Lindsey Clancy's suicide attempt.
1: Fox's Nate Foy at the courthouse in Plymouth. 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
5: WAJR News Times 1203, clouds 73 in Morgantown. Good afternoon. I'm Mike Nolting at the WAJR Anchor Desk. The news is brought to you by Lang Monument in Morgantown's Wharf District, serving families for 150 years. Metro News AccuWeather says maybe a shower today at a high of 86. I've got the Metro News AccuWeather forecast coming up. Well, flock cameras did their job over the weekend. Read a license plate and vehicle type to solve a child abduction. Sheriff Todd Forbes talks about what they saw.
6: We were not able to see into the vehicle to see the condition of the child or if the child was still in the vehicle or anything else. Because as contrary to, what you hear on Facebook, all we could see was a picture of the license plate and a location.
5: Now, the search area was reduced from more than 300 square miles to just a few square miles with that technology. A ribbon-cutting ceremony will be held September 22nd at the new Vandalia Health Mon Harrison Hospital at the planned Bridgeport community of Charles Point. A nearly $30 million facility. It's about 40,000 square feet and very similar to the small-format hospital opened in Whitehall about 3 years ago. Hospital officially opens September 29th. A MUB crews have the right lane of Earl Elcor Road closed from Saberton Station to the Mon County Board of Education office for the entire day. Expect delays. And the 2026 Mountaineer football campaign begins at Milan Puskar Stadium against Coastal Carolina this Saturday. All that action returns to WAJR and WVAQ Saturday morning at 9 a.m. Then tonight we've got a primer, the return of the Rich Rodriguez Show. That runs from 6 until 8 p.m. tonight, right here on WAJR. When you see news, text news to 35651. I've got the Metro News AccuWeather forecast coming up next on The Voice of Morgantown.
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5: Time now to take a look at the WAJR Metro News AccuWeather forecast on The Voice of Morgantown. Today could see an isolated shower or thunderstorm, partly sunny, a high near 90 tonight, partly cloudy and a low of 71. Then Tuesday, mostly sunny, a high of 90. And Tuesday evening could see an isolated shower or thunderstorm, clouds, and a low of 72. And that's a look at the WAJR Metro News AccuWeather forecast on The Voice of Morgantown.
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12: 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Here's 13 News and tonight live anchor Amanda Barron.
13: Hi, everyone. Welcome to the show. It is Monday, August 31st, 2026. I'm 13 News and Tonight Live anchor Amanda Barron alongside Dave Allen. Jeff Jenkins is standing by with the day's top headlines, and TJ will join us with commentary coming up in just a couple of minutes. On the program today, we'll talk with CeCe and Bobby Brown. They lost their son years ago to an overdose, and ever since that day, they have worked tirelessly to make sure that other families are spared the pain that they deal with day in and day out. They're wonderful human beings, and they're doing so much good in the community. We'll talk with them on this Overdose Awareness Day coming up in just a little bit. Also, over the weekend, a situation involving a kidnapping, an alleged kidnapping in Monongalia County. The Sheriff's Department says Flock Camera helped to make sure the situation had a positive ending. We'll talk with Sheriff Todd Forbes coming up in just a little bit. Also on the program today, Dr. Arvind Singh will join us. The state just released some information about money that's available for some grants when it comes to at-home dialysis. We know that's an issue that so many people deal with. Dr. Arvind Singh, Dave, will join us in just a little bit to talk about what it will mean for patient care.
14: We'll be joined as well by Delegate Kathy Hess-Krauss. You know, a lot of news made last week by Attorney General J.B. McCuskey joining several other attorney generals around the country with this settlement against MEDA and the whole thing about addiction and so on and so forth. She's out with an op-ed. In the op-ed, she talks about where's the parental responsibility in all this. I mean, she thinks it's good. I'll let her tell the story. Mm-hmm. She thinks it's good on one hand, but on the other hand, she's kind of, you know, saying, well, that's not up to the government. That's up to parents to take care of that. So we'll talk to her about that. And a big anniversary, Amanda. I don't know whether you're aware of this or not, but today marks 9 years of Three Guys Before the Game. First episode was 17 minutes long. Okay.
13: Oh, wow.
14: I guess they just got it all in, you know, like really, really quick. Didn't have a lot to say after that. We're going to talk to Brad Howe about that because here we are, I mean, several episodes, 732 episodes later.
13: It started on this day, 9 years ago?
14: Yep. Yep. And we'll talk to Brad Howe about that during the 2 o'clock hour.
13: All right. What do they each get, an hour now? Three guys, 3 hours? That how it goes? Jeff's laughing.
15: I know. I'm saying some say 17 minutes might be where they should stay with it.
13: Oh, Jeff!
15: I'm just teasing.
13: Those guys.
15: I'm a weekly listener, and if they have two a week, I listen.
13: Are you a contributor sometimes?
15: I think I was on once.
13: Okay.
15: I was on one time.
13: You heard it, guys. Get them on.
15: No. It's just three guys. Get those guys.
13: Three
15: they
13: guys
15: don't need me
13: everybody.
15: On there. No.
14: Well, maybe if
15: no,
14: one guy's gone, you could be the third guy.
15: No, they've got guys for the third guy. They got a guy, someone just texted in
13: yes, Jeff,
15: yeah, they got guys anyway.
13: You got news?
15: Yeah, sure.
13: All right.
15: Absolutely.
13: What you got? Happy Monday.
15: That's what you pay me for, to come down here.
13: Yes,
15: right?
13: I'm signing that paycheck weekly.
15: Yeah, so okay. Anyway, a couple of things. One is you're Senator Shelley Moore Capito making a couple of stops in Charleston today. And, you know, we're still in the August recess, so, you know, Congress making some stops. But it real interesting project on Charleston's East End. It was 4 years ago, actually, 4 years ago this week, September 2nd, 2022, there was a big announcement by the Biden administration about money for coal-filled communities to kind of transition from coal in certain areas to do some more manufacturing and kind of replace things that had been tied to the coal industry, and Marshall was part of that, City of Huntington, City of Charleston, federal government money, different things. And in Charleston, Kanawha Valley Manufacturing started production on Dixie Street on Charleston's East End in 1910.
13: Okay.
15: And just a huge, humongous manufacturing place. And they did a lot of connected to coal industry, repairs to coal industry equipment, those type of things over the years, and, you know, provided hundreds of jobs over the years. So it would be, say, well, where is it at? Well, it's kind of in between. It's in the shadow of Laidley Field, kind of, if you work your way. So if you work your way back toward the middle of Charleston, and it's just right along the interstate. For years, it was just this gray, huge building.
13: If you've driven through Charleston on the interstate, you've seen it.
15: Now what you see is a building to replace this. So basically, there was $20 million for this particular project, and it's called the Lift Center, LAFT. And the original plan 4 years ago that was announced is, hey, we're going to get some up-and-coming businesses in here, particularly to make batteries, was the original announcement.

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12: Some West Virginia counties and municipalities have used opioid settlement money to buy automated license plate readers, including flock cameras. Mother Jones reports that more than a dozen law enforcement agencies nationwide have used opioid money for the technology. Here in West Virginia, the list includes Monongalia and Ohio counties, Weirton, Granville, and Martinsburg, along with Randolph and Upshur counties. That raises a few questions. First, is this really the best use of money intended to combat the opioid epidemic? And second, are we certain how this powerful surveillance technology can constitutionally be used? I've made no secret of my concerns about flock cameras and ALPRs. Used during an emergency? That's one thing. If a child is kidnapped and police are searching for a specific vehicle, using every lawful tool available makes sense. Routine surveillance is very different. Using ALPR databases to reconstruct where people have traveled, retaining information on innocent motorists, or putting someone on a hot list without adequate safeguards ought to concern us all. And the Supreme Court's recent Chatry decision adds another wrinkle. The court held that police conducted a Fourth Amendment search when they obtained a person's Google location history. Its reasoning should warn government against assuming our movements automatically lose constitutional protection simply because technology collects them in public. So why not exercise some restraint? Until West Virginia establishes uniform rules governing ALPR searches, data retention, access, and constitutional safeguards, counties and cities should consider buying these systems with something other than opioid settlement dollars. There's already a legitimate question about whether money intended to fight addiction should be buying surveillance cameras at all. Spend millions today only to have courts restrict their use tomorrow, and taxpayers could be left with expensive technology they cannot fully use. That's money down the drain, money that could have been spent fighting addiction, and that helps nobody.
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0: And those are resources that you need to take a look at, because families often need help as well.
1: 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But you guys are doing an amazing job leading the charge as we remember Ryan today. Cece and Bobby Brown, thank you for your time and for your advocacy efforts. We're back in just a minute.
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12: 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Aaron Donald back in the zone for the LA Rams, coming out of retirement to join star-studded Los Angeles. And while a lot of the plaudits and a lot of the attention will be spent on the Rams offense with head coach Sean McVay and reigning MVP quarterback Matthew Stafford, it's the defense that could be truly legendary this year for the Rams with Donald and Miles Garrett. I'm Nick Custom.
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1: Welcome back to Metro News Midday. Hope you're having a great Monday. We're continuing to talk about flock cameras and the debate, the often spirited debate that is happening about these AI tools that law enforcement are able to use. Over the weekend, a case in point where a young boy was kidnapped in Monongalia County and flock cameras helped to recover that child very quickly. Joining us now to talk more about this situation is Sheriff Todd Forbes. We're glad you're here. Thanks for joining us on Metro News Midday.
18: Thanks for having me. I appreciate it.
1: It's our pleasure. Let's set the scene for everybody. Tell a man is in custody after this incident over the weekend. Tell everybody what happened to begin with.

0: Yeah, so it's an individual who is suffering from some mental illness, which we can all relate to. Those individuals, whether they want to be or not, are, you know, can be extremely dangerous. He took his 9-year-old nephew against the against the will of his parents. He actually took the family vehicle and took the child away. He was sending some threatening text messages. I wouldn't say threatening. I'd say very concerning text messages to the family in regards to the child. He was clearly not himself. He was suffering yet. So immediately we initiated an investigation, the search for the vehicle and the child and the suspect. Of course, you know, the Amber Alert, we tried to do an Amber Alert immediately. But the process for that takes a little bit of time. There's some forms and some protocols you have to go through. That process can be lengthy, sometimes up to an hour. And in the meantime, simultaneously, we had another investigator enter the data that we had into our flock safety system. According to our protocols, you know, we have to have an active investigation and a description of the investigation and the case number and all that stuff to get that in. And so we did that. So in most instances, everybody's probably heard of a BOLO. That's where it's to be on the lookout for. So if an officer gets on the radio and says, you know, I'm going to BOLO a blue truck with license plate ABC123, you know, all the officers in the area that can monitor that radio are now in tune to that search and are able to look around for that. And that's essentially what we did with our flock cameras. We initiated a hot list for that vehicle, a description and the license plate, and we sent the message out to our flock cameras, we're looking for this vehicle. And shortly thereafter, it provided us with an image of the vehicle, a direction of travel, where it was at that point in time. And so we were able to minimize our search area from, you know, a vast area, our county, plus, you know, we're right on the border of Pennsylvania, not very far from Maryland. So that's a very vast area where we had people looking. And we were able to concentrate into a much smaller area and inundate that area with some human eyeballs, some law enforcement professionals looking for that vehicle. And fortunately, a short time later, we encountered the vehicle. Recovered the young man safely, got him back to his family, got the individual suspect the mental health attention that he needed. So it was a win for that. So we're really grateful today. And the young man's back in school today. We have a school resource officer that I spoke to and said the young man was back in class today in a normal environment. So that's good news for everybody.
1: Sheriff, this is Dave Allen. We've only got about 30 seconds here, but I did want to ask you, you know, this debate over flock cameras has been going on all across America, and I know it's been debated in your county as well. But this is one instance, I think, where the system worked like it was supposed to, what it was designed to.
0: Yeah, this is how we have our system. I mean, we may be a little different than other counties. I don't know. We only concentrate on what's important to our county and how we want to use the cameras. This is exactly how we have our cameras set up to use. I certainly understand the debate on the other side. Even back to TJ's commentary about the search warrants. And I speak for, I think, all law enforcement when I say, if the law requires us to get a search warrant for something, we're going to do it. We're always going to try to be, we're always going to be in compliance with the law. So if the law says we need to get a search warrant to get these things, we will do that. We're not trying to shortcut the process. We're just trying to expedite the result. So I'm not for into search warrants, and none of our guys are, and we'd be more than willing to do that if that's what the law requires. We are always going to be in compliance with the law.
1: Sheriff, we got to leave it there. We appreciate you being here. Thanks a lot.
0: Thank you.
1: We'll wrap up this hour right after this.
2: We'll be right back. 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
15: Just got some new information from 13 News about a man behind bars after allegedly raising his gun towards police responding to a domestic call. It happened in Mason County this morning. We'll work to get you some more details on that one. It was Mason County Sheriff's Office. Chief Deputy C.K. Zirkel says Larry Cottrell of 63, who's 63 years old from Point Pleasant, was arrested after this call back on August 28th. We'll get you more soon.

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1: Fox's Jared Halpern at the White House. The jury's still out at the murder trial of Lindsay Clancy, charged with killing her three young children in Massachusetts in 2023.
2: The jury is trying to determine if she had control of her actions when she strangled and killed her three young children. The jury consists of nine women and three men with six alternates, and the judge did not sequester them over the weekend.
1: Fox's Nate Foy at the courthouse in Plymouth, where it's day three of deliberations. 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
6: WAJR News Time is 103, Cloud 76 in Morgantown. Good afternoon. I'm Mike Nolting at the WAJR Anchor Desk. The news is brought to you by Omega Commercial Interiors in Charleston and Morgantown, a proud West Virginia company. Metro News AccuWeather says can't rule out a thunderstorm this afternoon. High near 90. Got the Metro News AccuWeather forecast coming up. A flock cameras in Mon County helped deputies find an abducted child and make an arrest of the suspect over the weekend. Mon County Sheriff Todd Forbes explains how the devices were used in this situation.
7: What we do with our flock cameras, and unfortunately, this is all we do with our flock cameras. I mean, this is probably not what you'll hear on Facebook or at the commission meetings on Wednesday, but this is what they do. This is all they do.
6: Now, Kanawha County Delegate Tristan Levitt says he plans to push for flock reform during the upcoming legislative session.
8: I have very high hopes that we can get legislation through on this. What it looks like exactly, we need to determine, but I expect to see some legislation passed regarding flock next year.
6: Levitt was a guest on Metro News Talk Line. One person's in the North Central Regional Jail after a pursuit this morning started in Bridgeport and ended in Taylor County. It began about 7:10 a.m. near the intersection of Tolley Drive and Lodgeville Road, continued onto Route 50, then Main Street, and eventually ended in Taylor County. That suspect was arrested without incident. Public comments are being accepted by state officials on the proposed rules for induction into the state military Hall of Fame. Now, the legislation created in 2022 by lawmakers, the rules would establish the standards for nomination selection and induction. When you see news, text news to 35651. Clouds 76 in Morgantown. I've got the Metro News AccuWeather forecast coming up next on The Voice of Morgantown.
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6: Time now to take a look at the WAJR Metro News AccuWeather forecast on The Voice of Morgantown. Today could see an isolated shower or thunderstorm, partly sunny, a high near 90. Tonight, partly cloudy and a low of 71. Then Tuesday, mostly sunny, a high of 90. And Tuesday evening could see an isolated shower or thunderstorm, clouds, and a low of 72. And that's a look at the WAJR Metro News AccuWeather forecast on The Voice of Morgantown.
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0: 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Ryan Nicholson, Stephanie Pauly, our producers today. Coming up a little bit later on, Delegate Kathy Hess-Krause is going to join us. Also, Dr. Arvind Singh will be here. And we continue to remember Dolly Parton in a special way in her love of reading and giving back. It's Metro News Midday.
10: 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Here's 13 News and tonight live anchor Amanda Barron and Metro News' Dave Allen.
11: Hi, everyone, and welcome to the show. It's just about 1:07 on this Monday. It's August 31st, 2026. I'm 13 News and tonight live anchor Amanda Barron alongside Dave Allen. Ryan Nicholson and Stephanie Pauly are our producers today. Coming up in just a little bit, Delegate Kathy Hess-Krause is going to talk about that Meta settlement that we've been discussing all last week. It puts up some guardrails for children when it comes to social media. She's raising some questions, though, about what the guardrails parents should be putting up. The discussion is straight ahead. Right now, we want to talk a little bit more about reading. And of course, we know that over the weekend, Dolly Parton's family confirmed that she was laid to rest. Joining us now to talk more about how her legacy will continue when it comes to literacy is Dawn Miller. She's the executive director of Read Aloud West Virginia. Thank you so much for being here. It's nice to see you.
12: It's nice to see you. Thanks for having me.
11: You have such a calming presence. It's always nice to be around you. All right. So we are wrapping up the month of August and the month of September. You guys are going to do something very special.
12: Yes. We had this idea because we work in the same space. We had this idea. Dolly meant so much and she has done so much to put books in kids' hands. We both the Imagination Library and Read Aloud, needs to raise money to carry out our mission. So we thought, why not do a special fund drive in the month of September and split the proceeds with the Imagination Library in West Virginia.
11: Yeah, it doesn't get much better than that when you can put books in kids' hands and still celebrate the life and legacy of someone who means a lot to so many people. Tell us how you guys are going to raise money.
12: We put the word out among friends of our program. We are telling everybody. We called you all. We were very fortunate in that we put out a press release last week, and I don't know how many TV stations, newspapers, legacy media, radio stations, new media, they've picked it up because everybody cares about this. Everybody who's involved in reading and writing cares about kids being able to read and write. We're going to look for some people we can spread the word outside the state of West Virginia. We are hoping our friends will use their friend networks to maybe attract some people who are not already Read Aloud donors, mm-hmm. not already Imagination Library donors, maybe make some new friends. So hopefully your listeners will help us spread the word too.
11: So speaking of new friends, if somebody doesn't know what Read Aloud is, tell everybody about that.
12: Oh, great question. So Read Aloud is a West Virginia nonprofit. We exist to motivate children to read for fun. We're actually turned 40 years old this year.
11: Happy birthday.
12: Thank you. And we do that mostly in schools, mostly in elementary school, but we actually serve birth through adult. So we do serve families of newborn babies and preschoolers, and then we follow those kids right into school. We do that by reading to them in school. We train volunteers and match those volunteers with teachers, and those volunteers commit to going in every week at the appointed time, and they're prepared, and they're professional, and they read just for fun. And we know it works because the science tells us it works, and also the kids applaud when the volunteers come in, and they enjoy it, they look forward to it, and then they grow interested in the same books that our volunteers share.
11: Love that.
0: And I've interviewed you, Dawn, numerous times over the years, and we always talk about that love of reading. If you get a kid to read when they're very young, whether mom and dad read to them and eventually get them to read on their own or whatever, you've got a reader. 9 times out of 10, you've got a reader for life.
12: You've got a reader for life. Even if the child drifts away from reading and books for a time, or life gets busy and they fall away, the skill is there when they really need it.
11: Mm-hmm.
12: Like on the job or looking for a job, or when somebody in the family gets a diagnosis you don't want to get. If you've got those skills, mm-hmm. you can put them to use for your life. And then, of course, people come back. They come back to the hobbies and the interests that served them well in the past.
11: What do you think it is about when your people go in to read that makes the kids applaud? Like, I've read to kids before. I never got applause. Tell me what you got. What are you guys doing? What am I not doing? What are you guys doing right?
12: Well, you got to go every week.
11: So okay, that's what it is.
12: You can't just go once.
11: Yeah, okay.
12: And that's a big difference in Read Aloud. You can read to kids once, and that's nice. But when the same person shows up every week, and maybe that person's a parent or a grandparent,

0: We have other means. Some people like to give stock. They like to do donations out of their donor-advised funds. So if anybody wants to call us and get more information.
1: That takes reading to learn how to do that, by the way.
0: It does.
1: It's called TJ Meadows.
0: So our phone number is 304-345-5212 if anybody needs more information about that.
1: Kids are going to be asking for books about stocks.
0: We have occasionally had kids ask for books about money.
1: Love that.
0: Mm-hmm. And business.
1: It's interesting. Kids are so funny.
0: They are.
1: Thanks for helping to make them even funnier. They appreciate you, Dawn. Thanks for being here.
0: Oh, my pleasure. Thanks for having me.
1: Anytime.
2: 1:23, we'll take a break and come back after this.
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8: Grandpa sat on the patio bench, just looking down at his hands. Finally, I had to check to see if he was okay. He said, "Oh, I'm fine." "Have you ever looked at your hands?" "I mean, really looked at your hands," he said. "I guess I really never thought about it." He said, "Well, stop and think for a moment about the hands you have. These hands are wrinkled or shriveled now, and maybe weak, but all my life I've used them to grab life. They put food in my mouth, clothes on my back. They've been folded in prayer. They tied my shoes, pulled on my boots. They've been dirty, scraped, raw, swollen, and bent. They have a wedding band that showed the world I was in love with someone special. They trembled when I buried my parents. They've been sticky and wet and bent and broken and dried and raw. They're a mark of where I've been. But more importantly, it'll be these hands that God will reach out and take when he leads me home. He'll lift me to his side, and I'll be able to touch the face of Christ, because he's the Savior that makes it all possible. So look at your hands, think what they mean, and someday you'll be able to reach out and touch the face of Christ."
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0: That's absolutely correct. Anyone who has had a family member or friend on dialysis understands the toll it can take, not just medically, but on someone's daily life. I have people in my life I know who are on dialysis. When you're receiving life-sustaining treatment every week after week, comfort, independence, and quality of life matter tremendously. And for the right patient, being able to receive dialysis in the familiarity of your own home rather than traveling to a facility can be meaningful. And you're right. You can't put a price on that quality of life. And that's why this isn't simply about dollars or percentages. It's about giving clinically appropriate West Virginians a choice and removing the practical barriers that might otherwise keep that choice out of reach.
1: When you think about, too, the money people will save from being able to stay at home. So, Dr. Singh, you pointed out in the beginning that this money right now, this $2 million, essentially will help you guys identify who might be a good candidate for this?
0: Yes. So it's going to go toward that. A good example is outreach and navigation. So a health system, dialysis provider, federally qualified health center, or community partner could use these dollars to identify patients with advanced kidney disease who may be clinically appropriate for home dialysis but aren't currently using it. They can work with the treating clinical team, engage, educate the patient, assess the home and caregiver situation, and determine what barriers actually preventing that transition. So maybe we identify a patient who's driving a significant distance multiple times a week, clinically appropriate for home dialysis, but doesn't realize it's an option or has a solvable caregiver or home readiness issue. The program creates the infrastructure to find that patient, navigate them through the process, and address those barriers where possible. And I think another important fact here is the West Virginia disease burden. 18.2% of West Virginians reported diabetes. That is one of the highest nationally. And 5.2% reported a diagnosed kidney disease, which is one of the highest as well. So there is a huge chronic disease burden here, and this is working toward addressing that.
1: So who are you hoping will hear this interview or find out this information and start reaching out? What do different groups need to do to start putting this in motion?
0: Yeah, so we have a portal and a listserv, and a lot of agencies are very well aware of this. We put out a press release, but we're hoping to see applications from organizations that already understand kidney care and have the ability to reach and support these patients. That can include Medicare-certified dialysis facilities, home dialysis providers, kidney care organizations, hospitals, health systems, FQHCs, community health centers, home health agencies, care coordination organizations, partnerships, nonprofits. But what we're really looking for are organizations or collaborative that can identify, as I said earlier, those appropriate patients, work with the clinical teams, navigate them through the process, identify and help resolve barriers, and demonstrate measurable results. Because that's a key part of not just this, but the whole program, that we can demonstrate ROI and sustainability beyond the terms of this program.
1: So, Dr. Singh, when this $2 million is up, will organizations still be able to keep asking these questions and keep looking for this? And is there any money that's going to help people when it comes to getting these types of services, you know, within the walls of their own home?
0: So we don't want to spend $2 million and then have the program disappear. I think that happens all too often with a lot of grant programs across this country. So we've built, not just for this, but for all of RHTP, sustainability is actually in the funding opportunity from the beginning. So our applicants and vendors have to show to us how the model can continue and scale beyond the initial investment, including a strategy beyond that initial investment through all the years and a long-term operating model. So think of the $2 million as transformation funding. That's building the partnerships, navigating pathways, the referral systems, infrastructure necessary to identify patients and remove barriers. Then we want successful models integrated into existing ecosystems and supported through sustainable partnerships and appropriate reimbursement mechanisms where available. In fact, the final portion of our funding is specifically tied to scale and sustainability planning. What we've built in is what we call milestone-based payments. So vendors have to reach certain milestones to qualify for the payments they're due to receive. So it really shows the responsibility of taxpayer dollars and that we're actually moving the needle when it comes to chronic disease.
1: All right. So if anybody wants to find out more, is it wvoasis.gov where they need to go?
0: The best place to go is health.wv.gov. That's our website. And then on our website, you'll see RHTP. You'll click that and all the information will be there.
1: Dr. Singh, thank you. We always like talking with you. Thanks for your time today.
0: Thank you.
1: Happy Monday.
2: 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We are going to take a break. When we come back, we'll talk to Delegate Kathy Hess-Krause. Stay with us.
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2: Welcome back to the show. It is the 9th anniversary of three.

0: I just think this would just be just an easier, straightforward way of doing it.
1: Yeah. Well, some of the other groups that enjoy this legislation or think it's or this proposal, say there, as you mentioned, there wouldn't be the consent fatigue. There's could be a privacy, I mean, it's probably a very broad brush here, but a privacy protection, limiting data collection. But, you know, I don't, you know, once it's out there, it's out there. It could cover more devices, but they also say, Kathy, that it could help small businesses like independent app developers.
0: That this particular one,
1: that Parents Over the Platform Act could actually help, yes. You know, take off some cumbersome work of these independent apps.
0: Yes, and that's what I would hope too. Everybody's able to build an app nowadays, and you know, encouraging small business to do those apps and make things available to the public is great, and it's needed. But eliminating some of that burdensome off of them too would be helpful.
2: You mentioned earlier that that you're a parent. You've raised 5 kids. Should kids be on social media at all, in your opinion? And I know every kid's different. You've got 5 kids. All 5 kids are different, I'm sure. But in general, is it a good idea for kids to be on social media? I'm talking about younger kids to begin with.
0: At this point in time in life, I don't even think it's good for adults to be on social media.
2: True statement right there. True statement right there. But in all seriousness, I mean, there have been a lot of questions.
0: In all seriousness, I think. Probably waiting to the very last moments for the kids to be on, at the earliest, maybe high school. Mm-hmm. But I think we need to really step back and look at what our kids are on, what games they're playing, what platforms they are on, and how they can get around those platforms. Mm-hmm. And what is out there. You know, found out long ago with one of my kids when they weren't allowed to text and stuff. Well, found out they were texting over YouTube. I didn't know you could text over you on YouTube. Yeah. So it was no matter where we put stops at, there was always a way around it.
2: Kid's going to kid. That's what I said last week.
0: Yeah, kids are going to kid.
2: Hey, Delegate Kathy S. Krause, it's always a pleasure to have you on the show. We'll talk again soon. Thanks a lot.
0: Thanks, Dave. Thanks, Amanda.
1: Have a great day.
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8: 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Aaron Donald back in the zone for the LA Rams, coming out of retirement to join star-studded Los Angeles. And while a lot of the plaudits and a lot of the attention will be spent on the Rams offense with head coach Sean McVay and reigning MVP quarterback Matthew Stafford, it's the defense that could be truly legendary this year for the Rams with Donald and Myles Garrett. I'm Nick Custer.
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1: Welcome back to Metro News Midday. We're glad that you're here on a Monday. We got to start you thinking about midweek and Friday, because why not? I mean, this Friday, we're going to have to do something tailgate related for a lunch spot.
2: Mm-hmm.
1: Because
2: and Labor Day weekend, too. They kind of goes together.
1: They do. All right. So let's get everyone in that mindset. That's what we're going to think about for the lunch spot this week. So chime in, 304, talk 304. We always love to hear your suggestions for the lunch spot. So we're thinking tailgate, Labor Day, that kind of a thing. And then wonderful West Virginian. Yeah. Nominate someone who's an unsung hero in your community who's doing something cool. I actually heard about someone the other day. But there's room for many. So please send us your ideas. Midday at WVMetroNews.com.
2: Or as Amanda said, you can also text us. 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She's headed down the street. I'll stick around for hour number two. Brad Howe will join us to talk about the anniversary of Three Guys Before the Game. 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
16: Iranian leaders are in shock. I'm Lisa Brady, Fox News. That from the U.S. Treasury Secretary on the state of Iran's economy as he meets with G20 finance ministers in North Carolina, days after launching an effort to isolate Iran economically.
17: I want to thank the European Union for their very fulsome support for Operation Economic Outcast. They made it known today in the strongest terms that they support it.
16: Secretary Scott Bessent also says Iran's economy could collapse within weeks or months, but despite the economic pressure, more shots fired, ratcheting up tension in the region.
18: The United Arab Emirates says they shot down an Iranian drone flying over its territorial waters Monday. The incident followed exchanges of strikes between the U.S. and the Islamic Republic of Iran, the first of such hostilities in a month. The U.S. struck Larak Island in the Strait of Hormuz, saying Iran's paramilitary IRGC was preparing to use missiles to lay new undersea mines.
16: Fox's Evan Brown. Iran also firing at U.S. military sites in Jordan. President Trump says they'll be hit very hard in response. He's facing calls for lower gas prices ahead of the midterms and now plans to meet with oil sellers.
19: President Trump is meeting with oil refiners and distributors at the White House Tuesday to discuss ways to expand refining capacity. A White House official says the ultimate goal is lowering gasoline prices. The average price of a gallon has hovered around $4 since the U.S. launched war against Iran. President Trump has pushed oil companies to lower prices amid record-setting profits and suggested a Justice Department investigation into potential price gouging. Companies have denied keeping prices artificially high.
16: Fox's Jared Halpern. A long stretch of the Colorado River is closed to hikers and boaters as a search continues for some 15 people missing in the Grand Canyon after flash flooding killed at least two over the weekend. Search teams concerned about more storms today. 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
23: WAJR News Times 203, a few clouds, 77 in Morgantown. Good afternoon. I'm Mike Nolting at the WAJR Anchor Desk. Metro News AccuWeather says partly sunny and a high of 83 today. Got the Metro News AccuWeather forecast coming up. Well, the Mon County Flock camera system is being credited with a quick end to a child abduction investigation over the weekend. Sheriff Todd Forbes says the report was received at 12:50 p.m. Saturday, and by 1:30, the child was safely reunited with family.
24: Our problem is, you know, Montague County is 365 square miles, and of course, the surrounding area is, endless. So it's pretty hard when you have maybe 10 or 15 people searching an area when you have such a broad area.
23: The victim's uncle was arrested in that incident. There are three missing, two in critical condition, following a collision between a towboat and a private vessel on the Monongahela River last night. That collision happened about 9:15 in the Rice's Landing area. Three from that private vessel are still missing, and two were flown from the scene with what is believed to be critical injuries. The Coast Guard is involved in that investigation. National Democratic Party Chairman Ken Martin will be the featured speaker at the West Virginia Democrat Roosevelt Kennedy Dinner in Charleston in October. State Party Chairman Mike Pushkin.
25: I supported him when he was running for DNC chair, and I still support him because he's doing exactly what he said he was going to do. He is passing the money through down to the state parties because this is where the rubber meets the road.
23: Pushkin was a guest on Talk of the Town. MUB crews have the right lane of Earl L. Court Road closed from Saberton Station to the Mon County Board of Education office for the entire day. Expect delays. And when you see news, text news to 35651. Clouds 77 in Morgantown. The Metro News AccuWeather forecast is coming up next.
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23: Time now to take a look at the WAJR Metro News AccuWeather forecast on the voice of Morgantown. Today could see an isolated shower or thunderstorm, partly sunny, a high near 90 tonight, partly cloudy and a low of 71. Then Tuesday, mostly sunny, a high of 90. And Tuesday evening could see an isolated shower or thunderstorm, clouds and a low of 72. And that's a look at the WAJR Metro News AccuWeather forecast on the voice of Morgantown.
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2: 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Ryan Nicholson, Stephanie Pauly, our producers today. Off the line, West Virginia, coming up at the bottom of the hour. 1-800-765-TALK. 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
3: 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Let's go live to downtown Charleston. Here's Dave Allen.
2: 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Dave Allen in the host chair, Ryan Nicholson, Stephanie Pauly. Our producers today, we'll get to Open Line West Virginia coming up at the bottom of the hour, 1-800-765-TALK, text 304-TALK-304. Also, in the last hour or so, the brand new Metro News Power Index went out week two. We've got that posted for you, wvmetronews.com, and all the social media sites as well. So we'll break that down for you coming up a little bit later on. All right, so I'm not one to sing, so I'm not going to sing happy birthday, happy anniversary, or anything like that. But there is a bit of a celebration going on, if that's what you want to call it, within the building, because today marks the day back in 2017 that Hoppy Kirchival, Brad Howe, and Tony Caridi sat down and recorded episode number one of a new experiment called Three Guys Before the Game. And now 732 episodes later, here they are. Brad Howe joins us now. Good afternoon, sir. Happy anniversary.
0: Well, hello, Dave. Thanks for having me, and thanks for the happy anniversary or birthday wishes, however you want to describe it. Hard to believe, but yeah, 9 years today, we launched that very first episode of Three Guys Before the Game.
2: And you posted on the page there, and I have to say that, you know, Mr. Caridi, who seemingly never ages, Mr. Kirchival, who seemingly never ages, look about the same. You look like you were 17 years old in that picture.
0: I think Hoppy's actually going the other way. Tony doesn't age, and Hoppy's aging in reverse. I'm the only one that's gotten old on there with a white beard now. Yeah, I've changed my look significantly, haven't I?
2: Well, I mean, it's kind of your trademark, is that thing. By the way, I'm just going to go ahead and say this right now. For anybody that happens to be watching tomorrow on Metro News Television, the 2 o'clock hour, you know, we have this deal work out with two fine establishments in the state of West Virginia, Daniels out of Morgantown and Tony the Tailor here in Charleston. Tony just hooked me up with some WVU gear. So tomorrow, Brad, if you turn on Metro News Television during the 2 o'clock hour, you're going to see the kid here rocking the WVU gear.
0: Very good. I'm proud of you. Way to jump on board there, Dave. Thank you for the big day.
2: You can support both schools. I'm a Marshall guy. Until they play each other, you can support both schools, right?
0: There you go. I love it. And it's about time we get some games back. We've been talking about all kinds of other stuff. I'm excited that we've entered game week finally.
2: Game week. We'll get to that a little bit later on. How did this whole idea come about to do this? Because, I mean, you got to think about the world and how much has changed in 2017. There were podcasts in 2017, but they hadn't really exploded to the point that they have now. How did the whole idea come about to do this podcast?
0: Yeah, that's a good question. We tell this story a lot, and it's, you know, like some of the best ideas. There wasn't a lot of thought behind it, Dave, to be honest, that podcasts were very new, as you mentioned, and it really was born out of this, in that Hoppy and Tony used to do the pregame show together, and so they had an opportunity to talk, and that had gone away at the time, and then Hoppy and I had morphed into doing our Saturday Game Dave show for all of those years, and it had been underway for a couple of years at that point, and Tony and I were doing Sportsline together. So we were all working together, but not together at the same time. And so I think there was a desire to just get together and have these conversations and be able to talk about sports, Mountaineer sports in particular, and we needed a format to do that. So Tony literally just said, hey, you guys want to start a podcast? And we said, sure. And we said, what do you want to call it? Well, it was three guys. It was before a game, and we figured it was always before the game, no matter what day you recorded it, because we didn't know if it'd be one day a week, 2 days a week, every day. We had no idea what it was. So we sat down in front of the microphones, turned them on, and we went with it. And the original intention was it for it to be in and out, a real quick hitter, important, relevant information we thought we had about Mountaineer sports, and boom, we were in and out. The first episode, Dave, went 18 minutes, and we wrapped it up and got out there. And then, obviously, it's morphed into something completely different as we've kind of found a nice rhythm of game reviews and previews during the season. And then, of course, we roll into interviews with important members of the Mountaineer sports community, either current or former, as we move through the spring or summer. So it's fascinating what it's become and now turned into live events. We have our first one coming up here on Thursday at Buffalo Wild Wings in Morgantown, first one of the season. So it's really gone above and beyond anything we expected, because, frankly, we didn't have any expectations, and we're just so thankful and grateful for all the people that tune in and listen every week and have throughout the years.
2: Some of the best ideas come out that way, because it was like kind of like when we started Metro News Midday, which has been almost a year and a half. You know, we were like, well, what are we going to do? Well, let's try this. Okay. There was nothing really to base it on. It was like, well, try this. All right, that didn't work. Let's try this. And that first episode, as you said, somewhere 17, 18 minutes or so. How long is the average episode now?
0: Yeah, we're every bit of an hour. It usually goes about an hour and 15 now, and we just have

0: and come back after this.
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2: As America approaches 250 years, here's something that almost changed everything. Did you know the United States almost didn't have a president? There's also a long-standing myth that America almost adopted German as its national language. 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
0: 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After the news, 1-800-765-TALK. Text 304-TALK 304. Stephanie Pauley, Ryan Nicholson, our producers today. Well, you can go to the website and check out the Metro News Power Index. Week number 2 after week 1 is in the books. Got that posted at WVMetroNews.com and all of our social media sites as well. We'll start in Quad A. Morgantown, 1-0. They take on Jefferson this week. They are in the number one position. Of course, they won over Parkersburg last week, 33-9. Number two, Martinsburg. Number three, GW. Number four, University High. Number five, the Highlanders of Huntington, who have a bye last week after they lost to a team out of Kentucky last week. Spring Mills comes in the sixth position. Wheeling Park is in seven. Woodrow Wilson, the Flying Eagles, are in eighth. Cabell Midland, ninth, and Jefferson ranked at number 10. And that is in class quad.

0: Republican, and I have made the decision about a year or so ago to switch to independent. I don't know. I mean, my leanings tend to be more conservative in certain ways, more libertarian, actually. You're welcome, Taylor Richmond, in some ways, but I don't know. I don't know. Maybe that's what we'll do on a future show. We'll get like five independents in here, and we'll say, do you lean Republican or do you lean Democrat? 253, text Hal, or Hal was at the beach last week when Dolly Parton passed away. Within 1 hour, 50 minutes, they already had T-shirts stating RIP Dolly Parton. Well, she had been in ill health for some time. Greetings from the I-75 rest area near Tampa, says the texter. Thanks for keeping me in the loop today on all things West Virginia. Well, that's what we do. We'll take a break and wrap it up after this.
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11: 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Aaron Donald back in the zone for the LA Rams, coming out of retirement to join star-studded Los Angeles. And while a lot of the plaudits and a lot of the attention will be spent on the Rams offense with head coach Sean McVay and reigning MVP quarterback Matthew Stafford, it's the defense that could be truly legendary this year for the Rams with Donald and Miles Garrett. I'm Nick Custom.
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0: Welcome back to the show. Just about to close it out, ladies and gentlemen. Here he is. Originally, three guys before the game was called four guys before the game, but he quit because they would not let him fire the musket to start the show. It's Dave Weekly, ladies and gentlemen.
17: You're not supposed to talk about that.
0: I know. There's a non-disclosure. Yeah. I'm not supposed to talk about that.
17: I'm doing great.
0: What do you think about the three guys before the game and their big anniversary? It's today, 7 years ago today.
17: 7 years?
0: Seven.
17: Really?
0: First episode, 17 minutes long.
17: Well, they've expanded on that.
0: Yeah, they've expanded on that just a little bit. Just a little bit.
17: I don't really like podcasts that are more than like 20 minutes.
0: Anything after that's a radio show,
17: it's,
0: right?
17: It's kind of a commitment. All you right. know what I mean?
0: Speaking of people that need to be committed, I mean, what you got on the show today?
17: It's game week. Have you heard?
0: I heard.
17: They're going to be playing the sporty sports.
0: Uh-huh.
17: So
0: uh-huh.
17: on a scale of 1 to 10, how would you rate your confidence level that West Virginia is going to have a winning season?
0: All right. Hotline coming up on many of the same Metro News stations. Our producers, Stephanie and Ryan, thank you so much. See you tomorrow. 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
19: It's common sense. On Lisa Brady, Fox News. That bottom line from Vice President J.D. Vance as a federal crackdown continues on foreign truckers who are not in the U.S. legally or whose commercial licenses were not lawfully issued.
20: Because trucking is too important to let it go to foreign fraudsters. It belongs to Michiganders right here in this state.
19: The vice president in Michigan, hours after an announcement in Detroit from the U.S. Transportation Secretary that more than 200 driving schools are being shut down over violations of longstanding rules, including that drivers speak English. Jury deliberations continue for a third day at the Lindsay Clancy murder trial, the Massachusetts woman charged with killing her three young children in 2023 before jumping from a second floor window.
21: Both sides agree Clancy was suffering from mental illness. The question for this jury of nine women and three men is just how severe was it? They must decide if prosecutors proved beyond a reasonable doubt Clancy could substantially appreciate the killings were wrong and control her actions.
19: Fox's Brian Yenis at the courthouse in Plymouth. So far, there's been only one note from the jury on Friday wanting another look at the pill bottles and a knife said to have been used in Clancy's suicide attempt. Closing arguments underway for the only person ever charged in the 1996 killing of rapper Tupac Shakur.
22: The prosecution spent roughly 8 days trying to convince the jury to take Dwayne Keefe D. Davis for his word. The now 63-year-old self-proclaimed gang leader has repeatedly admitted to his involvement in Tupac's murder over the years, not that he pulled the trigger, but that he supplied the gun and gave the orders to kill him. Davis's defense attorney's main argument has been his client is a liar and you can't believe anything he says.
19: Fox and Natalie Chuck in Las Vegas, where Shakur was shot in a drive-by incident while on his way to perform at a club after an earlier fight at a casino. 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
3: 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Good afternoon. I'm Mike Nolding at the WAJR Anchor Desk. 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Metro News AccuWeather says tonight, partly cloudy, 71 for the low. Got the Metro News AccuWeather forecast coming up. Three people are missing. Two others believed to be in critical condition following a collision on the Monongahela River last night. Officials say the incident happened about 9 when a towboat pushing empty barges and a private 24-foot boat made contact. That full story is at WAJR.com. Flock cameras did their job over the weekend, read a license plate and vehicle type to solve a child abduction case. Sheriff Todd Forbes talks about what they saw.
5: We were not able to see into the vehicle to see the condition of the child or if the child was still in the vehicle or anything else, because as contrary to what you hear on Facebook, all we could see was a picture of the license plate and a location.
3: The search area was reduced from 300 square miles to just a few square miles with that technology. Well, tonight, the Rich Rodriguez Show returns to WAJR. The debut edition runs from 6 until 8 tonight, right here on WAJR. Coming up next, the Metro News AccuWeather forecast on the Voice of Morgantown.
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3: Time now to take a look at the WAJR Metro News AccuWeather forecast on the Voice of Morgantown. Today could see an isolated shower or thunderstorm, partly sunny, a high near 90. Tonight, partly cloudy and a low of 71. Then Tuesday, mostly sunny, a high of 90. And Tuesday evening could see an isolated shower or thunderstorm, clouds, and a low of 72. And that's a look at the WAJR Metro News AccuWeather forecast on the Voice of Morgantown.
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27: All right. Oh, thank you. No, really. Please sit back down. I'm not worthy.
28: Yeah. They're clapping for me, Dave. They're clapping because I'm back.
27: That's right. That's right. Hello, West Virginia. We're back for more in the 304. Time to get it done in the 681. Time to start this 3-hour audio tour for Monday, August 31st. Last day of August, 2026. Metro News Hotline. 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Coop.com. All right, here we go. We're here until 6 o'clock, like it or not. Coop, how was your weekend? How's the weekend?
4: No, I have no complaints.
27: No complaints. It doesn't matter.
4: Just too short.
27: Really?
4: Yeah, just there's a lot to do, and I only got every weekend I only get to like 50% of the stuff I want to get to, which means there's always 50% left over.

0: next to the dugout. That is really hard to do. You know, you're separated from the other announcers. You don't know exactly when to talk. You don't see their facial expressions. Like, is this story going over? And he's just been absolutely nailing it on every game.
1: He had to have a monitor. They have to have a monitor down there, because there's no way that they were talking that fluently without him seeing what whenever everybody else was talking. Uh-huh. I mean, it sounded so good. You're right. It sounded great when he was down there on floor. Did you hear it, Jeff? Did you hear
2: about
1: it?
2: Oh, yeah.
1: Oh, yeah. I thought he was very good.
2: Yeah, he was very good.
0: Did I see where the Reds hit more home runs in a three-game series in Chicago than any other team in the history of baseball? They hit like 10 home runs.
1: I don't know what was going on there. Like, this team usually doesn't
0: PCA
1: hit any home
0: had
1: runs.
0: Two last night.
1: Yeah, PCA was doing the thing. Yeah. Stewart hit another one. The runner-up, as we like to call him here. Hit
0: well,
1: one.
0: I think you can basically get the trophy now because Weatherholt's on the injured list.
1: That's right.
0: So he's hurt. Yeah. Jeff, what do you got in the news? What's going on?
2: Yeah, we got a couple things, Dave. WVMetronews.com. We have a manufacturing story as a lead story this hour. A big site over here on the east end of Charleston it's been a manufacturing site since the early 1900s, and now it's being converted. So we've got an update on the lift project there at the website. Also, there's some information about flock cameras and how they aided an arrest in Montague County over the weekend. So a follow-up on that story, too. And we're looking and we're getting some information from the Public Service Commission, Dave, about now the developers of the Marl transmission line are asking for a delay in the decision. If you follow Brad's stories of the past couple of weeks, there have been multiple parties involved in this case asking for the PSC to delay this case because Marl, when they submitted their final line route, there are five changes in it after the public hearing.
0: Gotcha.
2: So now Marl itself is asking for a delay in the decision.
0: Yeah, that story's only been up about 90 minutes. It's at the website now. Jeff, thank you.
2: Okay.
0: Question of the day. Question of the day, and it's sponsored by Selango Law. College football's back this weekend in a big way. Mountaineers open the football season by hosting Coastal Carolina on Saturday at noon. Question of the day, sponsored by Selango Law. On a scale from 1 to 10... what is your confidence level that WV will bounce back and have a winning season? On a scale from 1 to 10, what's your confidence level the Mountaineers will bounce back and have a winning season? To respond, text those in, 304-TALK-304, 304-825-5304. I'm on Exit Weekly, WEEKLEY. Let's take a break, and we're coming back with more in a moment.
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9: 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Aaron Donald back in the zone for the LA Rams, coming out of retirement to join star-studded Los Angeles. And while a lot of the plaudits and a lot of the attention will be spent on the Rams offense with head coach Sean McVay and reigning MVP quarterback Matthew Stafford, it's the defense that could be truly legendary this year for the Rams with Donald and Miles Garrett. I'm Nick Custer.
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0: game on Sunday Night Baseball on Peacock last night. Legitimately, him and Rizzo and Jeff Brantley were very entertaining. I thought it was good, and I don't feel that very often. So that's my good. I thought it was good.
1: I totally agree with that 100%. My bad. Did you see this? That ESPN has killed the bottom line during college football games? You know, when you watch the game and you see the scores?
0: The scroll?
1: The scroll. It's gone. They've taken it away. They think that it takes away from the game on the screen, so they've taken away the bottom line. What a terrible idea. College football Saturday is supposed to feel massive. Scores changing everywhere. Upsets brewing. Chaos breaking out. That ticker helped create the feeling. What are we doing here? The loss of the bottom line. That's my bad. What's your bad?
0: Man, that is really weird. Let's see. My bad is Dave Weekly's original take on Coyote versus Acme, which is a critical darling and a surprising box office success.
1: Fair, fair. All right. Well, since we're piling on, my ugly has to be my week zero picks. I went 1-3.
0: Oh,
1: I had the Carolina TCU under, but I whiffed on North Carolina and whiffed on NC State and UVA. Wolfpack let me down there. I took Florida State against New Mexico State. That was a miss. And I had the over in Memphis and UNLV. They should have got there, but so what? They didn't. That's my ugly. Going 1-3 with my week zero college football picks. What's your ugly?
0: Maybe that should have been my ugly, too, but I try to keep it lighthearted this week. I was trying to not be so down. So my ugly is an Atlanta second grade teacher went viral for creating a designed fart corner dubbed the Gusty Winds area so students can pass gas without leaving class or interrupting lessons. Febreze is stocked, and apparently kids love it. So it's not really that ugly, but wouldn't want to stand there.
1: Fair enough, fair enough. All right, that's the good, the bad, and the ugly for this week. We do it every Monday at this time. A quick break. We're wrapping hour number one in a moment.
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3: Hey there, it's Tony Caridi, and I'll be honest with you. 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
6: Last winter, a few inches of snow turned Mon County secondary roads into barriers. Doctors, nurses, and patients couldn't reach hospitals. Parents missed work, and first responders were delayed. I'm David McCormick. I was the author of House Bill 2960 and launched a pilot program with the Division of Highways to get snow off our roads. During this year's winter storms, those contractors cleared nearly 80 miles of roads. I'm David McCormick. I'm running for House of Delegates, and I'm asking for your vote.
7: 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Friday night, we're on the road with the University Hawks at Parkersburg South.
8: 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Starts left, cuts back right. 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
8: 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Goes around the right side, and Chance Lenhart strolls into the end zone. 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
1: All right, that's going to do it for the first hour of the show. We're just getting warmed up. We'll take a break for news, come back, take a look at what happened in the financial markets today. Looks like we're going to end the month on a positive for, end up for the month of August. But today's session on the Dow looks like it's going to end up down about 350 points. We'll check all the particulars, reset our question of the day, and Chef Paul Smith's going to be here too. This is Metro News, the voice of West Virginia.
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12: The president stands his ground on Iran. Elisa Brady, Fox News.
13: They're a failed nation. They've got 350% inflation. They have no currency.
12: But also saying moments ago, the U.S. may respond to Iran's latest attack on U.S. military sites in Jordan, which followed a U.S. strike over the weekend on Iran rocket launchers to prevent more sea mines from being sent into the Strait of Hormuz. This as the president announced what he calls one of his signature affordability initiatives, with 9 more pharmaceutical companies reaching most favored nation agreements for drugs sold in the U.S. That makes 26 companies in all.
13: It's the largest drug discounts, the largest price reductions in the history of medicine. I would say that's pretty big.
12: Flanked by pharma executives in the Oval Office, the president also urging Congress to expand the agreements and make them law. Vice President J.D. Vance visiting Michigan to highlight an ongoing crackdown on foreign truck drivers not legally licensed, some involved in deadly crashes.
14: Today is about restoring the basic principle that if you want to drive a big truck on America's roads, you ought to be able to speak English. You ought to be a legal resident of the United States of America.
12: The transportation secretary announcing more than 200 commercial driving schools being shut down over violating rules. More than 20 states are suing Amazon, accusing the e-commerce giant of deceptive and unfair practices that secretly increased the prices more than a million brands and sellers had to pay to advertise on the platform. The Federal Trade Commission argues that likely cost customers billions of dollars. 22 states joining the FTC in filing suit. Amazon points to its public disclosures and accuses the FTC of mischaracterizing its ad pricing system. Stocks finish lower, the Dow dropping 373 points. 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

0: WAJR News Time is 4:03, overcast and 85 in Morgantown. Good afternoon, I'm Mike Nolting at the WAJR Anchor Desk. The news is brought to you by Fred L. Jenkins, Funeral and Cremation, helping you build the tribute of a lifetime. Metro News AccuWeather says clouds tonight, a low of 71. Got the Metro News AccuWeather forecast coming up. Morgantown police used their surveillance camera system to solve a gun mystery. A resident reported a pistol in the grass across from the Morgantown High School and called police. Later that day, 24-year-old Andrew Daly Taylor went to police to report he had drank too much and lost his ID and phone the night before. Police reviewed video and saw Taylor with the pistol near Edgewood Street and Wilson Avenue. He's been charged with having a pistol near an educational institution. Well, the search continues for three boaters following a collision on the Mon River Sunday night. A tow boat and 24-foot private boat made contact. Now, two are being treated for critical injuries. The Coast Guard, Maryland State Police, and local first responders are searching for three other victims. That full story is at WAJR.com. 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Clouds 85 in Morgantown. The Metro News AccuWeather forecast is coming up next.
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2: 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He's got a first down. Breaks a tackle. Touchdown, Mohegans. 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
0: Time now to take a look at the WAJR Metro News AccuWeather forecast on the voice of Morgantown. Today could see an isolated shower or thunderstorm, partly sunny, a high near 90 tonight, partly cloudy and a low of 71. Then Tuesday, mostly sunny, a high of 90. And Tuesday evening could see an isolated shower or thunderstorm, clouds and a low of 72. And that's a look at the WAJR Metro News AccuWeather forecast on the voice of Morgantown.
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6: All right, welcome back to the show. 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Thanks so much for tuning in today, folks. I really do appreciate it. And wherever you're listening to the show today, inside the state of West Virginia or beyond the borders, just trying to get a read on what's going on back home, we hope you're having a good day. We hope you're having a good one. Here in Charleston, as we operate out of our flagship, again, at WCHS, right downtown in the big town, West Virginia's capital city, Charleston, WV, 87 degrees outside. A little humid today, right, Coop? Yeah, a little humid out
7: there. I felt it, yeah. I went for a little walk. It was a little.
6: Yeah. It's going to get hot this week. So we're having a pretty good day, and we're hoping you're doing as well. We will have a lot of stuff for you in this particular hour. As usual, we'll start with what happened in the financial markets today. Reset our question of the day. It's game week, so our question of the day is about Mountaineer football. Chef Paul Smith's going to join me here in just a moment. I've already got some questions that you've sent in for Paul, but we can always use some more. By the way, one of the things we're going to talk about today is French toast. We're going to talk about French toast. We're going to get into that in just a minute. The text line here is 304-TALK-304, 304-8255, 304. I'm on X2. I'm always watching that stuff. So if you want to send it in via that way, you can do it at Weekly, WEEKLEY. We will have the entertainment report come your way at 425 this afternoon. Then at 433, Kristen Burt's got the Hollywood Dirt. A little bit later on in the hour, we'll open up the On This Date file, and we'll have the five things to know at 5 o'clock in sports coming up in about 52 minutes. 5

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4: 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Aaron Donald back in the zone for the LA Rams, coming out of retirement to join star-studded Los Angeles. And while a lot of the plaudits and a lot of the attention will be spent on the Rams offense with head coach Sean McVay and reigning MVP quarterback Matthew Stafford, it's the defense that could be truly legendary this year for the Rams with Donald and Myles Garrett. I'm Nick Costa.
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13: If I got to pick which kind of ghost I wanted to haunt me, I would pick a millennial ghost. A millennial ghost named Dylan. He has a man bun. When you're being haunted, your personal things go missing. So all my hair ties would disappear. Dylan. They say if you're being haunted by an evil spirit, people have reported the smell of something foul, like sulfur. But if Dylan was haunting you, you'd wake up to the smell of fresh roasted coffee beans. Organic fair trade. Could you imagine waking up every morning to the smell of coffee? And then you run to the kitchen, and there's never coffee. Dylan.
14: Dylan. Somebody needs to do a show about that. That's pretty funny. All right. Here is the Talkin' TV and More segment with the entertainment headlines from ABC.
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16: My name is Peter Parker.
17: Spider-Man's winning streak at the box office continues with a $22 million weekend. That brings its total North American box office pull to around $890 million. A new movie clocked in at number two.
18: It's not your fault. Acme is evil.
17: Coyote vs. Acme hit theaters on Friday. The animated live-action hybrid

0: And, you know, she did a season of The Voice. She did tape that over the summer. So we know that that's happening, of course. And then she wants to focus on music. So I think that she probably has another album in her, but she can do that from New York City and still be around her kids who are still very young. And, you know, this is that first year where they lost their father. So I think really wants to be there for them.
1: All right. Got to leave it there. Kristen Burt, Hollywood Dirt. Man, there was a lot of news. A lot of news today. Thanks for jumping on with us. We'll do this again next Monday at 4:33. Have a great week.
0: You too. Thank you.
1: Our Kristen Burt, Hollywood Dirt. What do you think about that, Coop? $1 million a show. When do we get agents like that?
2: You know, what's crazy is, you know, that was Friends money.
1: That's right.
2: You know?
1: Yeah, but Stern was doing 100 of those a year.
2: Yeah, that's true.
1: And
2: many
1: of those from home.
2: Yeah. I mean, he had, the king of all media had it good for quite some time, or still does.
1: Yeah, that's kind of interesting. All right, we'll take a break, and when we come back, we'll open up the On This Date file in a moment.
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1: All right, welcome back to the show. In the 5 o'clock hour, Carl Lee is going to be here. We will talk about high school football, college football, and the NFL. And we will take a look at the latest power rankings from Metro News for week number two. NFL teams had to get down to 53 players for their rosters yesterday. And so now teams are putting together their practice squads. And some of those names, familiar names locally, are starting to get mentioned. For example, the Steelers practice squad today, of which there'll be 17 members. Doug Nestor, former Mountaineer, who was not really expected to make the active roster, is back on the practice roster. Also, Tampa Bay Bucks making some interesting moves today. Garrett Green, the former Mountaineer quarterback, who's a wide receiver with the Bucks, has been named to the practice squad. And J.J. Roberts from Marshall, who was really so impressive last year in the preseason and then was on injured reserve all year long, was kind of a surprising cut by the Bucks yesterday. He's also been added to the practice squad for the Tampa Bay Bucks. And David Sills, the former Mountaineer wide receiver, who really was did not have a good camp, according to some people I was talking to with the Bucks, did not get cut. Was named to injured reserve, so he is on injured reserve with the Bucks and will have to sit out the first four games. But he's still in the picture, which is good for him. All right, we'll talk more about that in the 5 o'clock hour. Coop, let's go ahead and get into the On This Date file. On This Date file, we'll start with the birthdays, and we will start, of course, with the sports birthdays. And we've got some pretty good ones here. Tom Coughlin, former coach at Boston College, with the Giants, with the Jacksonville Jaguars. Tom Coughlin is 80 years old today. Edwin Moses, the great Olympic hurdler, star of the 400 meters, two Olympic gold medals, 71 years old today. A couple of Major League Baseball pitchers having birthdays today. Tom Candiotti of the Indians, of the Dodgers, knuckleballer, 70 years old today. Hideo Nomo is 58 years old today. Patrick Harrington from golf is 55 years old today. He's got he's got three majors. He won the British Open twice, and he won the PGA Championship in 2008. Larry Fitzgerald of the Pitt Panthers, Hall of Famer, college football in Canton as well, 11-time Pro Bowler. Larry Fitzgerald is 43 years old. Jalen Brunson, the star of the NBA Finals for the New York Knicks, turning 30 years old today. All right, in the world of entertainment, Richard Gere, the actor, is 77. Itzhak Perlman, the great violinist who's appeared here in Charleston in the past, 81 years old today. Debbie Gibson, 56. Van Morrison is 81 years old today. What about Chris Tucker? Chris Tucker, who starred with Jackie Chan in the Rush Hour movies, is 55 years old today. From his Netflix special, here he is talking about hanging out with Michael Jackson.
17: Michael was cool, man. We hang out with Mike. Michael liked rap. Like, he liked that 50 Cent song in the club. He liked the beat, so he'd be jamming to the beat. We'd be riding in the car. Michael just be jamming to the beat. He'd be like, boom, boom. Michael be getting down. He just play it back. Boom, boom, boom, boom. All of a sudden, you know, it's cool until he starts saying the words. That's when it sounds crazy. He's like, you see me in the club with a bottle full of bourbon. Michael, no. Don't sing the words. Chris, I love that song, Chris. I love that beat. I love it, Chris. That is a cold-blooded beat. I love that beat.
1: Nice.
17: Of course, Chris. I wouldn't go in a club with a bottle full of Bud, Chris. I wouldn't do that.
1: All right. Chris Tucker, 55 years old today. Song. Also, birth anniversary, 1935. Frank Robinson played for the Reds, played for the O's, first black manager in the major leagues. He died February 7th, 2019, at the age of 83. Great right-handed hitter. Here he goes deep against Doc Ellis in Game 1 of the 1971 World Series in Baltimore.
18: Announced as the starting pitcher, and making the newspapers and radio. There's a high drive into deep left, way up. That one is going, and it is gone. A home run for Frank Robinson.
1: There you go, Frank Robinson. Born on this date in 1935, he died in early February of 2019 at the age of 83. On this date, 1976, former Beatle George Harrison found guilty of what was called subconscious plagiarism of the melody line of the 1963 Chiffon song, He's So Fine. In his hit song, My Sweet Lord, it cost George Harrison $1.6 million.
19: it made me so paranoid about writing that I thought, God, I don't want to even touch the guitar or the piano.

0: This is Hotline, presented by Selango Law on Metro News, the voice of West Virginia.
1: Today we see so many warning labels. You know, those labels used by dates on soup cans and pills and danger signs. 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
15: 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Morgantown, Bridgeport, Frankfort, and Wheeling Central lead their respective classes. And the Steelers announcing they won't negotiate with Joey Porter Jr. once the regular season begins. This is Metro News, the voice of West Virginia.
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17: Day three is done. I'm Lisa Brady, Fox News. The jury deliberating the murder case against Lindsay Clancy in Massachusetts wraps up another day of deliberations, due back tomorrow morning for day four. Clancy is charged with killing her young children before trying to kill herself.
18: The heart of all of this in this trial is really the state of mind of Lindsay Clancy on January 24, 2023.
17: Fox's Brian Yenis at the courthouse in Plymouth, where prosecutors are trying to prove Clancy knew her actions were wrong and could control them.
18: Remember, on that day, she drove her daughter, Cora, Aurora to the doctor. She built a snowman and did art projects with her kids. But at about 5 p.m., she sent her husband on errands. And in that hour, she strangled her three children. The defense says a voice hallucination told her to do it. The prosecution says it was premeditated murder.
17: The jury can also consider lesser counts of second-degree murder and manslaughter. A teenage girl in North Carolina is now charged with murder in connection with a mosque attack in San Diego, where three people were killed in May before the two shooters, ages 17 and 18, killed themselves. Prosecutors say the girl is accused of live streaming the attack and publishing the killer's manifesto, including white supremacist writings. A grand jury indicting her on multiple counts, including murder by aiding and abetting. President Trump calls Iran a failed nation, but still suggests a response to Iran's latest targeting of U.S. forces in the region.
13: Their Navy is gone. Their Air Force is gone. Their surveillance equipment is almost entirely gone. That doesn't mean we won't smack them. We'll see what happens.
17: Iran fired missiles at U.S. military sites in Jordan after the U.S. targeted rocket launchers to prevent new sea mines in the Strait of Hormuz. The U.S. Supreme Court just allowing the White House ballroom project to continue while lawsuits play out in lower courts. The 5-4 decision is not a ruling on the project's legality. 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
24: 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There's George. First catch. Of the year starts left, cuts back right. Now he goes left to the sideline, sheds a tackle, takes it inside the 10. 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

0: Afternoon, I'm Mike Nolting at the WAJR Anchor Desk. Metro News AccuWeather says tonight partly cloudy and a low of 71 degrees. Well, flock cameras in Mon County helped deputies find an abducted child and make an arrest of a suspect over the weekend. Mon County Sheriff Todd Forbes explains how the devices are used here.
1: What we do with our flock cameras, and unfortunately, this is all we do with our flock cameras. I mean, this is probably not what you'll hear on Facebook or at the commission meetings on Wednesday, but this is what they do. This is all they do.
0: Kanawha County Delegate Tristan Levitt says he'll push for flock reform during the upcoming legislative session.
2: I have very high hopes that we can get legislation through on this. What it looks like exactly we need to determine, but I expect to see some legislation passed regarding flock next year.
0: Levitt was a guest on Metro News Talk Line. Morgantown police used their surveillance system to tie a gun found by a resident near Morgantown High School to the owner. Police used their surveillance system to link 24-year-old Andrew Daly Taylor to that weapon. That full story is at WAJR.com. Three are unaccounted for, two others in critical condition, following an accident on the Mon River near Isis Landing in Pennsylvania. That search continues. The incident happened when a towboat pushing empty barges hit a 24-foot private boat last night around 9 p.m. Well, tonight, the Rich Rodriguez Show returns to WAJR. The debut edition runs next hour from 6 until 8 p.m. right here on WAJR. And when you see news, text news to 35651. Right now, clouds 83 in Morgantown. I've got the Metro News AccuWeather forecast next on The Voice of Morgantown.
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4: All right, welcome back to the show. 506 in West Virginia. Time to start the third and final hour of our program today, Metro News Hotline. Coop. Game week. Doing something a little different. Carl, you okay with your new music?
5: I'm good.
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4: That's the classic Monday Night Football theme. Sounds good. It is Monday night, after all. So Monday Night Football will be back next Monday night. Mm. So say goodbye to your family. You'll see them in March. So welcome back to the show, everybody. Hey, I understand how it works. Many of you only listen when you're in the car, and a lot of people jump into the car, and you know, just like the Flintstones, they get away from the rock pile and get away from the office at 5 o'clock. But I just want to let you know that we get going every day at 3:06 here on the show. 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Our show is there as a podcast. All the other shows on the network are there as podcasts as well. So check it out. It's at the website. There's tons of West Virginia-related news there, too. And for those of you who are watching on YouTube and Facebook Live and on the Metro News TV app, and you're trying to figure out what kind of T-shirt Carl is wearing, a special video hello to you as well. What does your T-shirt say? Like,
5: it's my son's... Details.
4: There's
5: shop.
4: Always a plan. There's
5: all pro tinning and all that good stuff.
4: There you go. Yeah. Now that play 60 hat. Yeah. You know, I can't get that hat right. That's like players only.
5: Yeah. You can't get this.
4: Hey,
5: hat.
4: You know
5: sorry.
4: What? Coop was saying something right before we got started in the 5 o'clock hour. You're friends with Chris Tucker.
5: Yeah.
4: You know Tucker.
5: Yeah. I can't say. Friends, but yeah.
4: How'd that work? How'd you guys get hooked up?
5: I don't even really remember. And I want to say we were just, I don't even know where we were at, but it just ended up running into each other and it was like, hey, how you doing? Da da da da. And you know, that was a big deal for me.

0: to get my where am I going to recruit my players from? I'm going to recruit my players from those teams and see if I can get them to come play for me.
1: I just don't want to be in a situation where I look at those teams and suddenly after one game and it's such a terrible result on the road that suddenly those players are going in all different directions and they're pointing fingers at each other. I mean, these are teams that should make the playoffs. Let's take a quick break. We'll come back. We'll play Interrot in just a moment.
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1: Welcome back. It is 5:24. Oh, look, Ryan's rejoined us. How you doing, man?
16: Hey.
1: Let's play in or out.
16: That's fair.
1: Every day at this time, we focus on the stuff you talk about at the office. We call it in or out. The setup is simple. Three categories, food and beverage, gut reaction. Finally, this one's about a celebrity, the topics of which change daily. Let's get started with food or beverage. Coop, are you ready to go?
16: Unbelievably ready.
1: IHOP, the international house.

0: because he's hanging in there. I mean, if you can stay there, stay as long as you can.
1: I'm fascinated by the career of Tommy Pham. I am in with both.

0: Donaldson, a Mason County man, is charged with allegedly trying to break into his wife's home. Deputies responded to the Point Pleasant home on Sunday and found 63-year-old Larry Cottrell there with a gun. Chief Deputy Chris Zirkle says Cottrell didn't want to give up and deputies started shooting.
1: He was given several verbal commands, just drop the gun, come on out, and then he turned the weapon towards the deputy and the deputy fired four shots at him. The rounds hit the house and the fence where he was standing but missed him because they got deflected. At that point, Mr. Cottrell threw the gun down and he was taken into custody.
0: Cottrell is in the Western Regional Jail. Monongalia County authorities credit Flock cameras with helping in a kidnapping case. Sheriff Todd Forbes says they tracked down an alleged kidnapper on Saturday within 45 minutes with the artificial intelligence cameras.
2: Once we determined that we were able to minimize the search area, we inundated the area with officers, and a short time later, the vehicle was located. The young man that was taken was returned back to his family, and the individual who took him, his uncle, was taken into custody and later evaluated for some mental health issues.
0: You can read more at WVMetroNews.com. Charleston police identify the man killed in a fatal motorcycle accident over the weekend as 45-year-old Timothy Brown of St. Albans. Brown's motorcycle was the only vehicle involved in the crash. 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
0: It's unclear whether an arrest is coming related to vandalism at Nitro Elementary School. In recent days, the school's playground has gotten marked up with graffiti, burns, and glass was smashed on the basketball court. Police are investigating the recent incidents. New State Supreme Court Justice Kirk Kirkpatrick is officially a member of the High Court. He took part in an investiture ceremony this morning in Charleston. He replaces the late Justice Tim Armstead, who died last year. From the Metro News Anchor Desk, I'm Jack Carlson.
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0: Welcome back. 26 till the hour. All right, welcome back. 26 till the hour, Metro News Hotline. Carl Lee in with me in the 5 o'clock hour every Monday. You can't hear me?
1: I can't hear you.
0: Oh, okay. Well, you can take your headphones off because I'll just be talking to you.
1: I got you.
0: I'll just be talking to talkie talk to you. I want to get into more high school stuff with you. So we were talking a little bit before in or out about at Fairmont Senior and at Nitro, how do you bounce back after a really lopsided loss when you're expected to do pretty well? The flip side of that is, you know, South Charleston's been down for a while. They beat Nitro 67-0. Hoover dominated the Polar Bears.

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15: All right, welcome back to the show. Relatively short segment here. Boy, this show's gone by fast. I don't know. Maybe it's just hanging with you, Carl. Maybe that's the reason that got me going. So you're going to do an episode of Let's Talk after we get done today, right?
16: Yes, sir.
15: All right. Hollis Lewis coming in today?
16: I'm thinking so.
15: All right.
16: So far, so good. Right. No one has said they're not going to be here, so I'm hoping.
15: Coop, what are you hearing about Hollis Lewis with his debut as the color analyst on West Virginia State football this weekend? What do you think?
17: I thought they sounded pretty good. That's kind of Daniel Woods' gig, so we're going to have to get Daniel in here, or maybe Daniel and Hollis, and take their temperature on it, see what's going on.
15: When is the John Pennington show?
17: Wednesday nights at 7.
15: Wednesday night, and that's on the beat, right?
17: That is on the beat, yes.
15: All right, so Hollis should know his way down to state. I mean, he played there.
16: I'm going to ask him about it anyway.
15: Yeah. Well, now he's going on the road this week.
16: Yeah.
15: Yeah. Yeah. So, you been in the car on a long trip with Hollis before?
16: No, I don't think so.
15: How do you think Daniel Woods would handle a long car trip with Hollis?
16: I think it'll be interesting. I'm interested to see what the conversation is going to be about.
15: See, I'm always stir up trouble. Baseball tonight. Dirty Birds are off after they beat Lancaster yesterday here in Charleston. They will be at Lexington tomorrow. Pirates are off tonight. After going 4-5, their West Coast trip, it went to L.A. to play the Dodgers. They got swept. They took 2 out of 3 with the Padres in San Diego. Then they took 2 out of 3 with the Cardinals, got the rubber game yesterday. So I guess that's technically a West Coast trip. The Pirates will host the San Francisco Giants tomorrow night at PNC. The Reds are at it tonight. Reds will host the Padres. And that race getting kind of interesting for that last National League wild card spot. In the wild card race right now, as they begin play tonight, the Padres are a half game back of the Arizona Diamondbacks. Pirates have 24 games left, and realistically, we'll have to go something like 16-8 over those last 24 games. If they would go 16-8, I saw this today, they would get to 82 wins on the season. Last year, the Reds went to the playoffs with 83 wins. We'll see how it goes, but they're going to have to pick it up. Carl, thanks for coming in.
16: Thanks for having me.
15: Enjoyed your new music. That was good. We'll keep that going for 2026. Let's take a quick break. We're coming back to wrap it for the day in a moment.
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0: off the barrel head. So here we go. Pretty easy, I think, personally, if you follow this stuff. Raise your hand. Please do not yell the answer out. Coastal Carolina has two players on their current roster that transferred from West Virginia. Name one of them. Oh, I tell you what.
1: You can name them both.
0: If you can name them both, you go. Chris Henry. Yes, you're a winner. Congratulations. Chris Henry and Obina Onwuka. You've got yourself a beautiful bobbin. Hey, listen, is the wait staff here? He'd like to share it with everyone. Could you get shot glasses for everybody?
1: The folks at the bar say yes.
0: There you go. All right. On that note, we're going to dismiss Rich. We've got Pat White on deck. Yeah. We invite you to stay tuned. More coming up right on cue from Swill Dog. 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
6: 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Once again, here's Tony Carini.
0: Welcome back, everyone. The Rich Rodriguez Show continues. And Rich's show is brought to us in part by the Clarksburg Country Club, a place for the whole family. For membership information, full details, all you have to do is visit ClarksburgCountryClub.com. Ladies and gentlemen, please welcome to the program Mr. Patrick White. Oh, we got a little standing O going as well. Awesome. Good to have you here, man. So, the reality of it is this, and I don't want to put any words in your mouth, but the reality of it is this. Standing ovations and all of that, that doesn't make you overly comfortable. You've always been kind of, you know, that you don't

0: we'll have complete coverage for you. That'll do it for us. Special thanks to our engineer, Pat Sargent, our gentleman back in control, Andrew Allison, for Dougie Moore, and all the folks here at Kegler's. Thanks for being with us. Have a good night. 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
12: Military leader departs. I'm Lisa Lacerra, Fox News. Army Secretary Dan Driscoll is stepping down after 18 months on the job. No reason was given for his departure, though Driscoll, a friend of Vice President Vance, has butted heads with War Secretary Pete Hegseth and disagreed with the decision to fire many of the Army's top brass. This coming as the U.S. conducts a new round of strikes on Iran, though President Trump says there won't be a resumption of major combat operations.
13: The president describes U.S. airstrikes against Iranian rocket launchers over the weekend as limited and not a return to a full-scale war.
14: They're a failed nation. They've got 350% inflation. They have no currency. They're not paying their soldiers.